0: uploaded it. 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
2: 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This week you'll hear trad jazz from an infamous New Orleans casino broadcast in 1951. Your Phantom Dancer feature artists are the Valtonen Sisters, aka the Harmony Sisters, and recordings from Finland, Sweden and Germany recorded between 1937 and 1948. 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And you'll hear from Russ Morgan, his wah-wah trombone and orchestra from 1943. Now here's Duke Ellington.
3: Good evening, everybody. Pastel Music, a kaleidoscope of melody and rhythm, coming to life in the enchanting melodic moods designed by one of America's greatest composer-arrangers, Duke Ellington, and played by the 16 musicians who combine to make his orchestra into one great instrument that expresses his musical idea. This half-hour concert in rhythm comes to you from the Hurricane on Broadway at 49th Street in New York City. The Ellington Pastel Period turns the spotlight first on the fluent New Orleans clarinet style of Nat Jones in his own arrangement of a swell old favorite, Out of Nowhere.

Duke's talented protege, Billy Strayhorn, captures the musical influence and personality of a distant land with Ray Nance's violin taking a solo role in this arrangement of And Russia Is Her Name.

A lighter tone color in the Ellington palette distinguishes this revival of the Duke's old song hit, It Don't Mean a Thing, featuring a 10-piece contingent from the band with Ray Nansen's violin, Harold Baker's trumpet, Harry Carner's clarinet, and the trombone and rhythm section.

Next on The Phantom Dancer, I'm Greg Poppleton, a set of trad jazz from George Gerard and his five from an infamous New Orleans casino broadcast in 1951. See the playlist at gregpoppletonmusic.com.

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1: Welcome, America, to New Orleans, the cradle of jazz, where another jazz band ball is in session with George Gerard and his New Orleans Five. First on the program is a novel twist on an old familiar waltz, Alice Blue Gown.
2: And the Phantom
1: trick you hear every now and then if you're a regular listener to the New Orleans Five, and an enjoyable one, too. Here, then, is Alice Blue Gown.
2: The band mustn't have been quite ready. And a Phantom Dancer cheerio to MCE in Bath.

currently popular tune with quite a few recordings to its credit is next, and this will be in two-beat style also. It's a typical Girard package, with the rhythm section beating out a steady background while the front row has a ball in general. You'll enjoy this special version of Alabama Jubilee.

A real popular New Orleans number now, about a street that's known just about everywhere. It was written by a New Orleans musician who knows the old thoroughfare backwards, and the title is Bourbon Street Parade.

George and the group dipped down deep for this next one, which was popular way back in 1925. However, the arrangement you're about to hear will be up to the minute and strictly a la New Orleans, which means impromptu at its best. George Gerard plays 5'2".

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The Fultonen Sisters, otherwise known as the Harmony Sisters, and you'll hear them in recordings that they made between 1937 and 1948. They sang in 10 languages, and you'll hear them singing in Finnish, Swedish, English, and German. 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
4: Thank you. Thanks, Navy, and hello, everyone. This is Russ Morgan, a wee bit nervous. Maybe you think I'm a bit off the beam saying thanks, Navy, with hundreds of girls, but that's the spotlight story tonight, because we're up at the Naval Reserve Midshipman School, Women's Reserve in Northampton, Massachusetts. We got a big kick tonight playing for these girls. Just about everything in the books we ran over. Wonderful audience in navy blue. Now back to our broadcast as Walter Ling sings, Hold Everything.

And when the spotlight's on refreshment, it's Coca-Cola. And when the spotlight's on quality, again it's Coca-Cola. Bottled on the spot in over 35 allied and neutral countries, Coca-Cola brings to Americans round the world the same friendly refreshment it brings to Americans here at home. It's Spotlight Entertainment with Russ Morgan's orchestra for the Women's Reserve Midshipman School here at Smith College as Mary Osborne sings The Man.

Jazz electric guitar pioneer Mary Osborne singing with Russ Morgan and the orchestra, and Phantom Dancer listeners outside of Sydney, that's just about it for your non-stop mix of swing and jazz from live 1920s to 1960s radio and TV this week. Tune in again for a fresh mix on your favourite local station at the same time as this week. I'm Greg Poppleton. Thank you for listening. Goodbye.

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4: G'day, I'm Andrew G, Independent Federal Member for Clare. Skyrocketing fuel prices are having a devastating impact on our local communities. That's why I introduced my Fair Fuel Price Bill into Parliament, which would give the federal government the power to set and control fuel prices just like it did in World War II. It had stopped the price gouging and rip-offs. Unbelievably, when it came to a vote, neither the Nationals, Liberals, Labor or One Nation supported it. They may have squibbed it, but rest assured, I'll be keeping up the fight for fair fuel prices. Authorised by AG Orange.
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Hello and welcome to the National Community Radio Network Folk Show. I'm Jane Bauer, coming from the studios of Radio Adelaide in South Australia, Kaurna country. We're going to start off with Catherine Polwart, who was supported by Pippa Murphy and piano player Dave Milligan in her album release Wind Blown. And I'm going to play a single release from that, Hear the Rigging, and it's a farewell to a beloved old Sabal palm tree on the eve of its felling in the Edinburgh Botanic Gardens, and it's a hymn to gardeners who looked after it for 200 years.

That's a voice of Dee Trawatha, who, with Emma Luca, are the Fiddle Chicks from Adelaide, and that track was The Red Dress from an EP of the same name. Before that, it was Catherine Paulwart with Pippa Murphy and Dave Milligan, and the single release from the album Windblown, Hear the Rigging. Okay, this next one is Poor Ned. It was originally written by Trevor Lucas from Fairport Convention and famously recorded by Red Gum back in 1978. But here we've got the Masked Gully Fellas, who are from Melbourne, to perform it for you. It's Poor Ned.

Two groups from Melbourne, Victoria. That's Fountain Lakes with Castaway, a single. And it's the first single from their debut album coming out in August called Junkyard of Lost Hearts. Great name, isn't it? And then before that, it was the Mast Gully Fellas, who are described as Australiana barroom folk, and they were singing Poor Ned. Okay, we're going to come now to the Ukulele Death Squad, who I really enjoy, and they've been getting quite a bit of play around the traps. This is called Day Drinking, and it's from an EP, Essentially My Life is a Disaster.

That's a Leonard Cohen song, Everybody Knows, being performed there by Holly Figueroa, and it's from her album Gifts and Burdens, and I just think those lyrics are amazing. And before that, we had, it was the Ukulele Death Squad. They're from Melbourne and Sydney, and it was Day Drinking, and I advise you against it, from their EP, Essentially My Life's a Disaster. Okay, let's go. This is Mary Gauthier now. She recorded this back in 2018. It's called War After the War, and it's about the domino effect it has on women when men have been fighting overseas or in any war.

0: That's two songs for us to reflect on the role of women in war. And I think they're both brilliant in their own way. The one I just played was Judy Small, and it was called Mothers, Daughters, Wives, from her Live at the Artery album. And the one before that was US singer-songwriter Mary Gauthier with War After the War. Well, you're listening to The Folk Show across the National Community Radio Network. I'm here in South Australia at Radio Adelaide pre-recording this program, and you can listen to it on the station that you're listening to now each time, each week. And I hope you're enjoying my choice, and thank you very much for listening. I'm going to make a call out. Let's have more protest music. All you singers, songwriters out there, musicians, the way the world is at the moment, I think we need a resurgent in the protest song. And I'd like to play some that aren't necessarily as serious. You don't have to be morbid when you're protesting about something. In fact, if you're looking at it in a new way, with a new slant and a bit tongue-in-cheek, sometimes people are more likely to listen. This next one is by Country Joe and the Fish. It came out during the Vietnam War, and it's Feel Like Fixin' to Die Rag.
1: Give me an F!

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It's sad, it's true, but it's on. 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
1: Don Henderson, singer-songwriter, no longer with us, wrote that song and his reflection on You Don't Need Violence to Solve Problems. And it was being performed there by, also late, Danny Spooner, from an album called The Songs of Don Henderson. And before that, it was I Feel Like Fixing to Die, Rag, Country Joe and the Fish. And it was from a singers and songwriters protest songs album. Okay, it's not just reflecting on countries that are vying off with each other and violence. It's also about taking personal responsibility. And these next two tracks are about that. This is the Phil Oakes song, I Ain't Marching Anymore, being performed by Larry Kirwan and the Black 47 from an album called Bleecker Street, Greenwich Village in the 60s. And I follow that with a well-known song by Buffy St. Marie, Universal Soldier.

Really well-known song that, Buffy St. Marie with Universal Soldier. And it's from a collection of singers and songwriters, the Folk Years. And before that, from Bleecker Street, Greenwich Village in the 60s, it was the Phil Oakes song, I Ain't Marching Anymore, with Larry Cowan and the Black 47. Wow, we've been playing some anti-war songs, but this is a peace song. And it's called Sanawani, which is the Arabic word for peace. And performing it is Sharon Katz and the Peace Train.

I'm gonna lay down my burden down by the riverside, down by that river, down by that riverside. Gonna lay down my burden.

Down by the Riverside or Study War No More. That's from an album called Playing for Change, number 3, songs from around the world. And musicians from all over the place joined in there. And before that, Sanal Awani from Sharon Katz and the Peace Train. Well, I've come to the end of the program. Hope you've enjoyed the choice of music again this week. Please listen same time on the same station you're listening to now. I'm Jane Bauer, and until next week, look after yourself, care for your family and friends, and don't forget to carry out random acts of kindness. And to take us out, let's hear more of our theme song, which is by Austral Edgy in Zurich from their album Thylacine. Goodbye.

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G'day everyone and welcome to the It's My Country Radio Show, coming to you from the IMC Country Radio Studios in Melbourne, Australia. My name's Pete Matthew and it's great to have you company. Thanks for joining me on the show that brings you country music you know and country music you should know. Opening up this week's show was Sonny Sweeney with Travelling On. Now I've got a boatload of new country music this week, so let's get to it. This is the brand new single for Tanner Ursay. It's called These Days.

this is Katie Jane, and you're about to hear my brand new single, Honky Tonk Hound Dog. Now, let me tell you, this one is so much fun. It is about one of those guys, you know those guys at the bar that when they strike out with one girl, they just move on to the next one. That's what Honky Tonk Hound Dog is about, and I hope you love it.

Miranda Lambert and Chris Stapleton with A Song to Sing, Tulane Summer with One More Minute, Old Dominion Making Good Time, and Aussie Katie Jane with Honky Tonk Hound Dog. All right, up now, a bit of bluegrass. This is brand new for Kevin Denny. It's called Kiss My Bluegrass Goodbye.

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front of those pearly gates. I'll answer for all my sins, all my mistakes. If Pete don't like the answers, well, that's just fine. I'm used to hanging out with the devil. Tonight we'll die.

Ali Marie with Rock Bottom, Cody Walker with Six String Shooter, and Axel O with Texas Town. Don't forget, folks, you can head over to www.imccountryradio.com. 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But coming up now, this is brand new for Gavin Lee. It's called You, Me, 2003.

Texas's Shaylin with Loneliest Man, Sahara Rose with Caught Up in You, and Midwest Molly with Count My Blessings. Try and say that fast three times. All right, up now, this is Noah Cyrus featuring Blake Shelton, New Country.

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Three quarters of the way through a four-play of Aussies. That was Mac and Shah featuring Andy Penko with Counting Clouds, Faith Williams with Dear August, and Ben Mastwick with Reputation. Right up now, this is Ray Lee and her brand new song called Into the Dream.

A double play from Marcus King and the Marcus King Band. That was Carry Me Home. And before that, we had Marcus King, Jamie Johnson and Caitlin Butts with Here Today. Before that, we had my very own hometown's A Great Aunt with their brand new single called The Little Things. And Ashby Frank with Everybody's Got Their 9-Pound Hammer. All right, up now, this is another Aussie. It's Rebma Rose with her brand new song called Desperate.

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Big in the City, that was brand new for Pony Gold. Before that, Sammy Sadler with If I Had a Cheatin' Heart and Michael Brody with One of Them Georgia Boys. All right, up now, the North Star Band and their brand new song called On My Way.

New for Struggle Jennings featuring Charlie Reese, that was Forged in Fire. Before that, Michael Lynch with Playing with Fire and Jack Brassfield with Rocky Mountain High. All right, folks, that's it for this week's show. Thanks very much for listening. Hopefully you can join me all same time, same place next week. Going to leave you now with the brand new single for Graylin James. It's called Water at a Wedding. I'll catch you all next week.

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6: There used to be an ad on TV about people wanting to choose the correct super. We were told to compare the pair. We were given two different people to compare with the same income, same super contribution, same stuff, but one ended up much better than the other, so make sure you invest in the right super. Well, here in the second half of Romans chapter 5, Paul tells us to compare the pair. It's two blokes. Same flesh and blood, but that's where the comparison ends, because then he turns to comparison, to contrast them. One person was disobedient, which led to death. The other person was obedient, which led to life. And whoever we put our trust into, we will end up either in death or life. Paul is contrasting here Adam, the first human, and Jesus Christ. And what we'll see by the end of this passage is that Jesus came into the world as the second and greater and better Adam to rescue us from our sin and death. Last week we saw Paul laying out gloriously the amazing love that God has for us, that while we were still sinners, Christ died for us. We are saved completely and purely and utterly through Jesus Christ's grace. And Paul expounds on that in the next verses by contrasting how different Adam and Jesus are. But firstly, he lays out the problem. The problem of Adam and sin. This problem began with Adam. It spread to everyone, which led to universal death. Look with me from chapter 5, verse 12. Therefore, just as sin entered the world through one man, and death through sin, and in this way death came to all people because all sinned. Let's pause there, because we can read about the origin of sin in Genesis chapter 3, in the events called the fall. Adam and Eve completely disobeyed God by eating the fruit from the tree which they weren't allowed to eat from. They disregarded God's loving rule, his kingship, and decided to be their own masters. But this wasn't just an isolated event that we can read about and think that's a nice story. No, the events of Genesis chapter 3 have a universal impact on the rest of humanity. When sin and rebellion entered into the very good creation, it had universal consequences. The consequence which Paul wants us to note here particularly is that every human being born after Adam and Eve were born into sin. Yes, born into a world of sinfulness, but born into sin themselves. Psalm 51:5 says this, "Surely I was sinful at birth, sinful from the time my mother conceived me." We are born with a default state of wanting to be our own gods. We are born with a default state of wanting to reject God's rule and wanting to be our own ruler, as we've seen already in this series. Now, some people find this notion of original sin hard to hear. And it is confronting. Some people question whether it's fair or not. But whether it's fair or not isn't the question that Paul is answering is here. He's answering the question of, is this real or not? And I don't think we even need to look at Genesis 3 or Romans to see this at play. If we look at the course of human history, are we getting morally better or worse? It's surely not upwards. Why do we see so much war around the world? Why do we see prideful leaders? Why do we see things closer to home, such as domestic violence? Because of original sin. Because of Adam. Because our hearts were ugly. A default state of wanting to live against God's rule. Now, in the factory line for things such as cast iron, you have molds which you pour the cast iron into, the molten iron into, and everything from that mold conforms to the shape of that mold. If that mold is faulty or incorrect, then every other object that follows it will have the same flaw and fault. And it's the same with us and Adam. Adam is our prototype, which we are born into. Sin brought about death, and death spread throughout creation. And this was even before God gave us the law. Look at me from verse 13. "For a sin indeed was in the world before the law was given, but sin is not counted where there is no law. Yet death reigned from Adam to Moses, even over those whose sinning was not like the transgression of Adam, who was the type of the one who was to come." Now, we need to remember here that Paul was writing to a bunch of Christian Jews as well as Gentiles. And the Jews could have tried to get around this problem by saying, we can just go back to the law, which would save us. But Paul is saying here that the law doesn't save people, it just exposes to them what sin is. You see, death and sin happened before the law. And sin and death still happened after the law. So the law won't help you. And still, sin happens in our own lives today. Because if we take a good hard look at ourselves, it doesn't take all that good hard look to see sin in us. The ugliness in our hearts, the urge to look good and feel good no matter what. The urge to lie if it protects us, the urge to put ourselves and our own lives first, the urge to express our sexuality in ungodly ways, the urge to be selfish with our finances and our stuff and our time, it's there. It's universal. Now, as I was training for ministry, our group was asked the question, why do you want to go into ministry? And I distinctly remember someone else saying, to help people see that deep down people are good. Well, I remember this thinking, actually, I'm here to help people to see that deep down people are bad. And we desperately need a saviour. And that's what Paul is writing here. We are helpless in sin and death, dead in the line of Adam. We are walking corpses. Not just physical death, but eternal judgment. But there is hope, brothers and sisters, isn't there? There is someone who is like Adam, but so much greater and better. See, Jesus came. God came to be born, to put on flesh, to become incarnate in order to come and cover the consequences of Adam's fall. Yes, we were dead in sin, but grace triumphs. Now, last summer, my wife Rach and I, we went to a Big Bash game at the Gabba. It was a crazy match. It was the biggest run chase ever, the most sixes, two centuries. It was mental, but it went down to the last two deliveries. It was a bit of an arm wrestle. It was an edge of the seat moment, and in the stadium, it was silent for every ball of that last over, waiting with anticipation as to what was to come, who was going to win. And sometimes we can think of grace like this, that it's a battle between grace and sin, that it's an arm wrestle, that it might have a different result either way. But in these next verses, Paul tells us that it is the complete opposite. Grace has completely wiped the floor with sin. Grace has completely triumphed over sin. Like an ashes whitewash, sin has no hope of winning over grace. Grace is completely over and abundant. In verses 15 to 17, Paul is here setting up a list of contrasts to help us understand that the grace of Christ is completely different from the sin of Adam. It's different in its degree, and it's different in its consequences. Look with me from verse 15. But the gift is not like the trespass. For if the many died by the trespass of one man, how much more did God's grace and the gift that came by the grace of that one man, Jesus Christ, overflow to the many? Nor can the gift of God be compared with the result of one man's sin. The judgment followed one sin and brought condemnation. But the gift followed many trespasses and brought justification. You see, Paul is saying that grace, the free gift, isn't like the sin, the fall of Adam, because in the degree or level of grace, it is so much greater than the level or degree of Adam's sin. Though many died through Adam's sin, many will live because of the one death of Jesus Christ. And Adam only did one sin originally, but Christ's death covers a multitude of sins. The sins that followed Adam. You know, just imagine the sheer amount of grace that needs to exist to cover the sins of the world. You know, imagine sitting down and writing on a Word doc every sin that you have committed. Every act of disobedience, big and small. I wonder how many A4 pages would that be in a 12-spaced New Times Roman double-spaced font? I think mine would get down to Bathurst here from Brisbane with the number of pages. Now imagine that multiplied by the number of people who are in the room watching this at the moment. If you were to line up all of that sin, how many pages would that be? Just imagine the magnitude of that. Now, what if we did this for all the Christians in the central west of New South Wales, or all the Christians in Australia, or all the Christians in the world alive right at this moment? Extend that further. Now add on the people who have followed God all throughout history, all the people who have trusted in God before Jesus, and then all the Christians who are to come. There's not enough paper in the world for all of that. There's not enough trees. humans. It's inconceivable the amount of sin that exists right now, that has existed in the past and will exist in the future, and yet God's grace covers it all. Jesus took all of that sin in his body on that cross. All of that sin would be wiped away. The sinner's justified. There is not an amount of sin that Jesus' grace does not cover. There's not a type of sin that Jesus' grace can't cover for the repentant person. And yet we can fall so often into the trap and thought pattern when we are wrestling with our sinful nature, that maybe God can't forgive that last sin. Or maybe we are just too far gone for God's grace. Or maybe we sometimes think that we need to prove ourselves worthy of God's love or grace. We slip into legalism and think that we need to be law keepers to try and cover sin. But friend, if God's grace and love overabounds and overflows for all who trust in him, why would it stop with you? If God's grace stretches so far and wide and high and low and triumphs over sin, why would it stop with you? His forgiveness is unending. His mercies are new every morning. There's no arm wrestle between sin and grace. Grace completely blows sin out of the water. A complete thrashing, a complete whitewash and victory. And the consequences that it brings are different. Verse 16, Adam's sin brought condemnation, judgment, shame, guilt, a heavy weight, an impossible burden. It brings death. But God's grace brings justification. A clean slate, us being made right with God. Forgiveness, freedom, joy. And if you notice here, it's a free gift. Paul repeats this 5 times in this verse. It's a free gift, it's a free gift, it's a free gift, it's a free gift, it's a free gift. God's grace towards us in Jesus Christ, which triumphs over sin, isn't bought, it isn't earned, it isn't redeemed with a coupon, it isn't debited from our bank account, it doesn't require a payment, it doesn't earn interest, it doesn't need afterpay. It is a free gift. It's the gift of life. Look at me from verse 17. For if by the trespass of one man death reigned through that one man, how much more will those who receive God's abundant provision of grace and the gift of righteousness reign in life through the one man, Jesus Christ? Let's continue on verse 18. Consequently, just as one trespass resulted in condemnation for all people, so also one righteous act resulted in justification and life for all people. For just as through the disobedience of the one man the many were made sinners, so also through the obedience of one man many will be made righteous. Yes, we were dead in sin, dead in Adam, because his sin led to universal consequences and condemnation and death. But the cross, the one act of righteousness of Jesus, had eternal consequences. See, grace triumphs at the cross. Life triumphs over death at the cross. Freedom triumphs over shame and guilt at the cross. Jesus triumphs over the devil and death at the cross. And that's why Jesus came. To free us from the reign of death, from being slaves to death. To bring us to life with him. And that's what we celebrate here on Ascension Day, that Christ isn't dead, but Christ is alive and well, victorious over sin and death, seated at God's right hand, reigning. And he will come again one day to deal the final blow. So then, friends, compare the pair. Adam leads to death. Jesus leads to life by a superabundant and triumphant grace. So then today, who are you following? Death or life? Have you turned to Jesus with your whole heart and living with him as King? You might say, Michael, I'm a Christian. Of course I do. But sometimes we can fall into the trap that sometimes we need to justify ourselves. Sometimes we try and top up his grace by doing good stuff. But trusting in ourselves and our own actions and law following will never work. It'll just only lead to further shame and guilt and lead to death. But remember that grace has completely triumphed over sin, wiped the floor with it. So friends, revel in that grace. Revel in that free gift. And if you haven't yet today, if you haven't accepted that free gift, well, today is a great day to do that. Amen.
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1: Hello and welcome to Real World Gardener. I'm Marianne. Thank you for joining me. Great to have your company. What's on the show today? I'm talking with Steve Falcioni about part two in making moss poles in the Plant Doctors segment. Then we're making compost tea in Vegetable Heroes. Then garden jobs for the weekend with Steve McLean.
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1: Hopefully you've started on your moss pole project last week, or at least bought some of the materials needed to get started. Today is a quick refresh on how to go about building moss poles, then what plants suit best for growing up them. Let's find out the answers. It's time for the Real World Gardener Plant Doctor segment, and on the line I've got Steve Falcioni, who's from Eco Organic Garden. Welcome to the show, Steve.
2: Hey, Marianne. Thanks for having me back.
1: Last week we started the episode about moss poles and growing plants up them, and we talked about the wire that's required and how tall and the size pot, plus what you fill the actual wire with to grow your plants up the poles. So this is a bit of what Steve had to say. It's a bit of a recap. Moss poles, very convenient way of growing climbing things like hoyas, for example.
2: Yeah. All right. So you don't need much. Like, there's only a few sort of basic items that you need, but one is some kind of wire mesh. So that's going to form the structure of the pole. So for listeners who may never have seen them, they're basically cylinders, like tall, thin cylinders. And I use the wire mesh to form the outer sort of shape or the outer cage and then fill it with sphagnum moss. So that's the sort of, I guess, the big picture. Then my poles are about 90 centimetres high. The grid in the mesh, it's about a 1 centimetre distance between like each little square. With these poles, I cut them in lengths that are about 20 centimetres long, the mesh. And so when I then curve it around and turn it into the cylinder is about 6 centimetres in diameter. And the one little trick is I leave one end of the tube empty of moss, so about 10 centimetres worth is just hollow. And that's going to become the bottom of the pole. And the trick then is you want to plant it into a pot and let the plant be at the base and grow up the moss pole. And depending on how long the plant is, you might need some string to then tie the runner or the stem up against the pole, or it might only be a short young plant that hasn't started to climb yet, so it's just sitting at the base. But for these plants, we're actually going to grow them up the pole and allow them to push roots through the pole into the moss itself. So the moss pole becomes like an extension sort of the growing media. Yeah, and it means that the base pot doesn't have to get big. It's mimicking what would happen in, you know, tropical rainforests and the like, where these a lot of these plants come from. When they're growing up trees, you know, they're putting roots out as they grow up the tree, and the roots are sort of clinging to the bark and into crevices. And every time it rains and water runs down, those roots will suck up water and a bit of nutrients.
1: I guess let's give people who are listening. So yes. Let's talk, you know, syngoniums or caladiums, or which ones did you use?
2: Yeah, so monsteras and philodendrons, they're sort of two of the really popular ones to use for this. And I would point out, not all aroids are climbing plants. A lot of them are, but some are more kind of clumpy or just very slowly snake along the forest floor. So you wouldn't use those sort. You'd use the ones that are natural climbers. So with the monsteras, probably the two best known would be the deliciosa, you know, like that large leaf Swiss cheese plant. Or the other one is the Addisonii, which is the smaller sort of Swiss cheese leaf plant. They're the two best known ones, and probably the easiest to find, fairly cheap as well, tough to grow. But there's lots of other monsteras. And then in the philodendrons, I'm just thinking there's one called, a cultivar called Glorious, which is pretty amazing and easy to grow. There's another cultivar, Splendid, and the species Varicosum is good too. A lot of them have velvety looking leaves, so they look amazing when they're on the poles and sort of hanging. You mentioned the syngoniums. Syngoniums are great. People probably have grown some of those as just a regular pot plant that sort of trails and dangles everywhere, but they can go up a pole really, really easy. Devil's ivy or pothos will do it too.
3: What about
2: super
3: Hoyas?
2: Easy.
3: I know it's not an aroid, but
2: Yeah. So you can grow them up it. They're going to be a very different look. So the classic moss pole look is often a tropical-y sort of plant with, you know, big leaves, whereas the Hoya won't really do that. And I don't think it's going to put roots into the moss itself either.
3: Right. I was just looking at my Hoya collection today, and some of them have got aerial roots. Yeah, some of the Hoyas... Well, actually, only two that I can see. That was Hoya Matilde and Hoya Carrii, which has got those big heart-shaped leaves. I noticed some aerial roots, even though small, on the long trailing stems.
2: You could try it and see how it goes, yeah. And then you can come back and say, see, you were wrong. It was amazing.
3: Now, how long did it take you to do just the one moss pole?
2: I made enough poles to use up the whole box or bale of sphagnum moss, so I made six in one go. And I don't know, maybe it took me an hour, perhaps.
3: That's quick.
2: To make the six?
3: Yep.
2: Yeah, it's not that long. I mean, it's a little bit tedious cutting the wire, like strand by strand, snip, snip, snip, and then I bend it back so that the cut part is folded in and there's no sharp bits to sort of... Yeah. Poke myself on later on, but yeah,
3: okay,
2: did it. And
3: that's
2: yeah,
3: great.
2: Voila! Then I had suddenly had six poles, and when you put your plant in the base, I watered in the aroid mix, and then it's a little bit of a balancing act to keep the sort of the base of the moss pole just moist enough to encourage the plant to put feeler roots into it, and to sort of to kick it off, like to get it going. And then once it started doing that, you can water by getting a water bottle. You know, like you go to the shop and you buy a bottle of water, like say 500 mils or something. Get one of those, drill a couple of small holes in the lid, and then you can invert it and sit it on top of the pole, and it will slowly drip the water down in through the moss.
3: Very clever. Yes.
2: Yeah.
3: Good idea.
2: And the moss will absorb it and be damp, and away you go.
3: Oh, well, there we have it. That's moss poles for everyone. I've seen yours are growing quite quickly. I guess this is the time of year where they will take off.
2: Yeah, through the warmer part times of the year and when the daylight hours are longer, then they're going to be getting more light, so they'll grow faster than in winter. So.
3: Well, that's great. Thank you. I'm going to try it for sure. And I've got all the information now. So thank you so much for sharing your project of building a moss pole, Steve.
2: My pleasure.
3: That was Steve Falcioni. He's the garden editor of Organic Gardener magazine. See, not that hard and can be completed in an hour or two. It would make a wonderful gift for any type of gardener. If you have any questions, why not email us at realwellgardener@gmail.com or write in to 2RRR PO Box 644 Gladesville, New South Wales 1675. Still to come, making compost tea in Vegetable Heroes, plus garden jobs for the weekend.
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4: 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Autumn is a fabulous time to do so. Sow your spring flowering annuals from seed, poppies, sweet peas, oxalisum and nasturtium, these just to name a few, to give bees and beneficial insects some food.
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0: This week, I'm getting stuck into making compost tea. Have you ever heard of compost tea and wondered, can I make this myself? We all know that compost is great for the garden, for all sorts of things. Adding compost helps with the microbial activity in your soil. It retains moisture on warm days and keeps the soil warmer on cold days. But is there something even better than plain old compost, and could it be compost tea? When I first thought of the idea of talking about compost tea, I didn't realise that there's a whole lot of information out there both for and against the benefits of compost tea. Some say it really doesn't do all that much, while others say it has plenty of benefits. The best idea is to present the fors and the against and let you make up your own mind. You don't even have to do that. Instead, brew up your own compost tea with a recipe and then decide for yourself whether or not it's worth all the trouble. You can use it as a foliar spade, by the way, or as a soil drench. So why go to the extra trouble of brewing, straining and spraying a tea rather than just working compost into the soil? There are several reasons why it's good for your garden. First of all, compost tea makes the benefits of compost go further. What's more, when sprayed on the leaves, compost tea helps suppress foliar diseases, increases the amount of nutrients available to the plant, and speeds up the breakdown of toxins. Using compost tea has even been shown to increase the nutritional quality and improve the flavour of vegetables. If you've been applying compost to your soil only in the traditional way, you're missing out on a whole host of benefits. Now, there's a debate, believe it or not, about the benefits. We know so far that compost tea is water in which compost has been steeped. Leached into that liquid are some of the compost nutrients, microorganisms, and a brew of poorly defined compounds called humates. Humates help plants take up more easily the nutrients already in the soil and offer a host of other benefits. Compost tea has long been used as a weak fertilizer, but in recent years, devotees of the tea have shifted the focus away from the liquid's ability to just give you a small amount of nutrients and onto the microorganisms it contains. I would have to agree there, because the amount of nutrients would be quite small. Microorganisms, however, are needed for soils to be healthy, plus compost provide protection against diseases, especially root diseases. Composts, as we know by now, improve soil structure and assist with soil aeration, water retention, and improve nutrient uptake. Now, the claim for the tea is that microorganisms provide the same benefits, and when they're sprayed on the leaves, they're supposed to fight off garden diseases. You can buy commercially available compost tea in the form of fish emulsion and liquid organic fertilizers. But there you go. Apparently also molasses boosts bacteria, something that benefits grasses in particular. Meanwhile, adding protein feeds like fish oil or liquid seaweed boost fungal activity, which is of more benefit to larger shrubs and trees. All you need is a bucket, a stick and some water and a shovel full of compost. You fill the bucket to a third of full of compost, then leaving only a centimetre from the top, you fill it with water. Stir the compost a few times for the next 5 to 7 days. You've got to stir it every day, apparently. And after 5 to 7 days, you strain the mixture and store it in an airtight container, and then it's ready for use. Well, there you go. And there's a few other people who say that the benefits are quite good. Some even add an aerator into the mix so that you could actually improve the benefits. Well, whether the truth about the science, there are plenty of people out there making and using compost tea. And that was your Vegetable Hero segment for today.
1: Real World Gardener, investigating new ways to garden with Marianne Cannon.
0: It's time for Garden Jobs for the Weekend, longest segment. On the line I've got Steve McLean, biology educator. How are you today, Steve?
2: Yeah, I'm really good, thank you, Marianne.
0: And today, well, let's start off with, it's sort of a listener question. It's Mel from Gippsland. She's asking, how can I protect some of my precious subtropical plants that I recently purchased that I have with the upcoming months of winter? Foolish, I know, or perhaps wishful thinking. She's got some Hoyas and a few other things in the garden.
2: Well, you know, first up, with frost protection is you've got to know which plants in your garden are vulnerable. So not everything in your garden protection. Established natives, deciduous trees, and most hardy shrubs will handle frost just fine. But your veggie patch, tropical plants, citrus, and anything recently planted, those are the ones that need your attention.
0: Next thing you need to do is lots of mulch. A generous layer of mulch around the base of your plants is one of the simplest and most effective things you can do. It actually acts like a blanket for the soil, keeping the roots warm, even when surface temperatures plummet overnight. Aim for about 7 to 10 centimetres and keep it away from the stem itself to prevent rot.
2: Now, this is the really important one. Those plants that are vulnerable, cover them before sunset. Once the sun goes down, the temperature drops fast, so you want your covers on before that happens.
0: You can use something like an old bed sheet, hessian or horticultural frost cloth. They all work beautifully. Just drape it over the plant and let it fall to the ground to trap warmth underneath. And don't forget to take it off again in the morning so your plants can breathe and soak up the sun.
2: Yeah, and if you've got plants in pots, move them. You know, I've got family who live in Austria and they actually move their citrus plants from outside into their garage for a period of time during the coldest months. So this is one of the biggest actual advantages of container gardening. Simply shift them up against the house or into the shed or under a veranda over a meter or two of shelter can make a real difference. Know your vulnerable plants, mulch up, cover before sunset, move your pots, and ease off on the fertilizer. Simple steps that can save your garden on those freezing winter nights.
0: All right then, let's go on to the horticultural term, which today is phototropism. Now, I want to ask you something. Have you ever noticed that the plants on your windowsill always seem to be leaning towards the glass, or that your sunflowers track across the sky throughout the day, always facing the sun?
2: Well, today we're going to talk about why that happens, and it comes down to one word, phototropism. So now, don't let the word scare you off, though. It's actually a really simple and beautiful concept once you break it down. Photo, I mean, most people would be aware, means light. Tropism simply means movement or turning. So phototropism is literally a plant turning towards light. It's as simple as that.
0: But here's where it gets really interesting. Plants don't have eyes. They don't have a brain. They can't look around and think, oh, the sun's over there. I'd better lean that way. So how on earth do they do it?
2: It comes down to a clever little hormone inside the plant called auxin. Auxin is responsible for cell growth, and it basically tells the plant cells to grow and stretch, to elongate. Now, here's the really clever part. Auxin doesn't like light. So when light hits one side of the plant's stem, the auxin actually moves away from that side and concentrates on the shaded side instead. And because there's no more auxin on the shaded side, those cells grow longer and faster. They elongate, in other words, on the sunny side. And when that happens, one side ends up being longer than the other, and that causes it to bend towards the light.
0: It's basically the plant doing the most elegant bit of engineering you've ever seen, and it's happening silently in your garden or inside your house every single day. Now, why does this matter for you as a gardener?
2: Yeah, well, there's a couple of reasons, because like if you've got potted plants indoors, phototropism is why they'll eventually grow lopsided. And if you leave them in the same spot, the simple fix is, well, give your pots a quarter turn every week or so, and that way the plant gets even light on all sides and grows nice and straight.
0: It also explains why plants in shaded spots will sometimes grow in surprisingly creative directions, stretching sideways or upwards at unusual angles in search of the best light source available.
2: It's worth remembering that when a plant is leaning hard towards the light, well, it's actually sending you a message that it's telling you it needs more of it.
0: So if your indoor plants are looking like they're trying to escape out the window, it might be time to move them somewhere brighter or think about a grow light to give them what they need. And that's phototropism. And now you'll never look at a leaning plant the same way again. That's fascinating, actually.
2: Funny thing, when I was a young, irresponsible university student many years ago, where in the house that I was living with a few mates, we went away for a holiday and someone left the television on, and beside that television was some ivy in a pot growing. And when we came back several weeks later, the television running all through the holidays and the ivy beside it. Well, the ivy had grown and covered the entire TV because it was seeking the light from the television screen.
0: Wow, that's almost like a little plant horror story. That sounds funny.
2: Yeah.
0: Right. Well, let's go on to the plant profile, which is cyclamen, because you'll be seeing lots of these flowering plants in florist shops and garden centres vying for your attention. It's ever colourful cyclamen with shades of pink, purple, magenta and whites and bicolours. No yellows, though.
2: So cyclamen persicum is the parent of modern hybrids and is native to islands in the Mediterranean, Greece and Lebanon. Much work went in to hybridizing and breeding to obtain the form we have today, which is different from the original plants.
0: Now, I remember that my sister gave me a cyclamen once in a pot years ago. Back then, I wasn't really into horticulture and thought that when it died down, in other words, became dormant, I assumed it had died, so I chucked it out. Well, I won't be doing anything like that now.
2: No. The cyclamen are tuberous perennial plants in the family Primulaceae that generally grow in the Mediterranean climate. And cyclamen thrive in cooler temperatures, with their growing period being autumn to spring. And over summer, they die down, which you experienced, Marianne, and go dormant to avoid the hot, dry weather.
0: It's not only the flowers, though, because for cyclamen enthusiasts, yes, there is a cyclamen society. The leaves offer just as much interest as the flowers, with some species producing a seemingly endless degree of variation.
2: I seem to remember, Marianne, being at the Sydney Botanical Gardens some years ago, and I believe the cyclamen society had a show, and it was absolutely stunning what I saw.
0: Now, I thought the society was only based in England, but as you've mentioned, there's one in Australia as well. But here, I think the most commonly grown one is cyclamen persicum, which produces large flowers in winter, and they're sold everywhere pretty much during the colder months. Of course, most people think they're an indoor plant.
2: If you're lucky, you may also find cyclamen hydrofolium sold as seedlings in nurseries. This smaller growing species does well in rockeries and garden beds and naturalizes readily under deciduous trees. Flowering usually starts earlier than persicum. When buying a cyclamen plant, make sure to choose a nice healthy plant in late autumn or early winter so you can have blooms for months during the cooler time of the year when not much is happening in the garden.
0: Avoid any plants that are showing spots on the petals of open flowers, as this usually indicates that a fungal disease has infected the plant. And cyclamen do best in cool, humid conditions, so they're ideal for airy situations such as balconies and patios.
2: Yeah, so to keep your cyclamen happy, place a layer of pebbles in a saucer under your pot and keep some moisture around them, as this will raise the humidity around the plant. Never pour water directly over the crown of the plant. For the best results, feed the plant monthly with a weak liquid fertilizer designed for indoor plants.
0: Reduce the risk of fungal disease. Remove any dying leaves or flowers by twisting off and removing from the plant.
2: Yeah, and remember, cyclamens go dormant in summer, and it is possible to rest the plant outside in the garden in a shady spot. Turn the pot onto one side so that the corm doesn't get too much water, which may rot it. Once the corm starts sprouting in mid to late summer, it can be repotted into fresh potting mix.
0: Now, yellowing leaves or collapsing flower stems and rotting tubers are signs of overwatering and poor drainage. So you've got to allow the plants to go a bit dry before rushing to water them, and avoid wetting the foliage or tuber, as we've mentioned. Remember, these guys like cool conditions, and indoor heating takes its toll. What you need to do is move the plant to a cooler room, or get it into the habit of rest

0: before. I do remember seeing a show down at the Sydney Botanical Garden some years ago, and they were absolutely stunning.
1: I know. Well, it's been wonderful chatting with you, Steve, and, well, look forward to the chat next week.
0: Yeah, thanks, Marianne. Really enjoyed it.
2: This program is produced at 2RRR and heard nationally on the Community Radio Network.
1: Thank you for listening. I hope we've inspired you to start a moss pole project or make some compost tea for the veggie garden. 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But for me, have a great gardening week. Bye for now.

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0: Hello, all you campers out there. That was Electric Blue by Ice House.
1: It sure was. And that kicks off Grumpy Sundays.
0: Yeah.
1: Seeing you for the first time in a...
0: Oh, ages and ages.
1: Couple of weeks, yeah.
0: Is that what you look like?
1: It's what I look like, unfortunately. Is that what you look like?
0: No.
1: No, not normally?
0: No.
1: Did you pretty yourself up for this one?
0: I have prettied myself up, worn mascara and all sorts of things.
1: Well, you look amazing.
0: I do, don't you?
1: I wasn't sure if it was you, to be honest.
0: Yeah.
1: At first, but lucky we... maybe next week we'll do a video show.
0: Yeah,
1: Do a live on Instagram or something so everyone can see how pretty you are.
0: Why not?
1: How's your weekend been?
0: Not as good as yours. You had the comedy festival on.
1: I did. I went and saw the comedy roadshow hosted by Rove McManus.
0: Yep.
1: Run by Central West Comedy, who always put on great shows and always get the best comedians out to the Central West. We're very, very lucky to have like Central West Comedy out here.
0: And I tell you what, we went and saw Stephen K. Amos the other week at where did we see him?
1: I don't know. Did you see? Was he at the Civic Theatre? I'm not sure where he was.
0: No, at the Coffee House.
1: Oh, at Factory Espresso.
0: Espresso. And it was a great show.
1: Yeah, well, this one last night was really good as well.
0: Yeah,
1: four top comedians. And as I say, hosted by Rove, who's been in the region for the last week or so, travelling around to different places. Yeah, him and Justin Hamilton. Been doing some shows around the place.
0: I've never heard of Justin Hamilton.
1: I think you'd know Justin Hamilton. He's been around for quite some time.
0: Yeah.
1: Yeah, and he was great. He was a real highlight for sure.
0: Was he?
1: Yeah.
0: No, I haven't. I probably recognise him when I see him.
1: Yeah, I'd say so.
0: All right.
1: Yeah, for sure. What else did you get up to? What did you get up to then? You told us you went to Stephen K. Amos the other week, but
0: what did I get up to? Listen, I sat down with some popcorn and watched Manly beat Western Suburbs.
1: Oh, yes.
0: All yep. right.
1: That
0: was the highlight of my weekend.
1: I messaged my mates during that game.
0: Yeah.
1: And I asked them if defence is a thing in the NRL anymore.
0: No.
1: It just doesn't exist.
0: No, not when the Manly play.
1: Well, not when anyone plays by the looks of it. There's
0: a
1: lot of games this year that I've seen that have had 60-plus points in the game.
0: Yeah, but you look at Melbourne and... for the last how many games, they've lost by 60.
1: Yeah, that's what I mean. Like,
0: and then all of a sudden they come out and money win two of them.
1: Defence doesn't seem to exist like it used to. No grinding out 6-4 wins like there was.
0: You know what made me smile?
1: Tell me.
0: The commentators, mm-hmm. right? Melbourne won two matches and all of a sudden they say, Melbourne's back.
1: Well, we'll see, I suppose.
0: Yeah.
1: We're in early to the sports chat.
0: Yeah.
1: I actually messaged you during that game. You never replied to me.
0: Yeah, what'd you say?
1: The Manly game.
0: Yeah,
1: I messaged you after the first three tries. I was like, oop, there's another try. Oop, there's another try. You were too invested in the game. That's why I had to message my mates instead.
0: I was too busy watching.
1: Yeah, too busy getting excited.
0: Yep.
1: Anyway, we're not just here for sport. We're here for a bit of music.
0: And weather.
1: And weather. Yeah, I reckon it was just about to start raining when I walked into the studio.
0: Well, it hasn't looked real good.
1: No, it's looked rough. I was very concerned. I had some clothes on the line from yesterday, 5 loads of washing that I did yesterday, and I'm like, I'm going to have to bring them all in and either rewash them or put them in the dryer or something. But I managed to get them in, and only my work pants needed an indoor dryer.
0: Well, listen, you're going to take care of me over the next couple of weeks.
1: Instead of getting all the chat out now, why don't we save that one for another break?
0: We will.
1: Because that's a little cliffhanger for all the listeners out there.
0: All right.
1: All right. Well, let's get into some music. We've got some Eddie Rabbit on this one.
0: Eddie Rabbit.
1: Driving My Life Away.
0: Yep.
1: What can you tell us about this song?
0: What can I tell you? It's by Eddie Rabbit.
1: Oh, very insightful.
0: How it goes, I forgot.
1: All right. Well, why don't we find out together?

0: That was Heartbeat by Buddy Holly.
1: And the Crickets.
0: And the Crickets. And Nathan was just telling me how they died in a heart crash, in a plane crash.
1: Which I remember from the movie La Bamba.
0: La Bamba.
1: Yeah. It's in my head forever because of that movie.
0: That's right.
1: Yeah. And I don't think I've watched that movie for 35 years, probably.
0: It gives you nightmares, that's why.
1: Does it?
0: Yeah.
1: Oh, I don't remember giving me nightmares, but maybe. Makes me not want to be a Latina.
0: No.
1: You know, rock, up and coming rock star.
0: And before him
1: mm-hmm.
0: was Shoop Shoop Diddy Wop Kama Kama Wang Dang by Montevideo. And God, I get some good songs on this playlist. Eh? And before him was Eddie Rabbit with Driving My Life Away.
1: You did enjoy Driving My Life Away.
0: I did. I thought it was a terrific song. And no, I didn't remember it until you played it.
1: Well, I'm just looking. You put these songs together back in February.
0: Yeah.
1: Can't expect you to remember that from 3 months ago.
0: Well, my mind doesn't go back that far.
1: No. No. It goes all the way back to La Bamba.
0: What I had this morning.
1: But there's a gap in between there somewhere. So tell us, what do you reckon we got coming up in the show then, after just talking about what you got in your memory?
0: I got nothing in my memory now. You just shook it up.
1: I can see there's a little bit of bubble gum.
0: Oh, we're always got bubble gum.
1: I haven't seen any Creedence just yet. Oh, there's some Blue Oyster Cult. I do like that one. That's a great track coming up. Some Dr. Hook. Love some Dr. Hook.

0: as well. So still plenty of great stuff to look after, look forward to in the next.
1: That you like.
0: Everything that I like?
1: Yes.
0: Maybe not everything, but I'll put a song in today as well.
1: All right.
0: I've got a track to play for you.
1: You're right.
0: That I'll have a little chat about as well. I won't talk too much about it because you get bored when I talk about my songs too much.
1: Me?
0: Yeah.
1: Okay. Fair enough.
0: This one's Suzy Quatro. It's a little bit of If You Can't Give Me Love.

0: That was a terrific song by Leo Sayer. The show must go on.
1: I enjoyed that one.
0: I did too.
1: I should listen to more Leo Sayer.
0: Yeah.
1: I think I say that every week that you've got a playlist on. Find someone else I should listen to more of.
0: Listen, just go up to Mudgee. He lives up there.
1: Leo Sayer?
0: Yeah.
1: Surely not.
0: I saw him walking down the bloody the street in Mudgee one time.
1: Leo Sayer?
0: And he was having a cup of coffee at one of the coffee shops there.
1: You don't say.
0: I went and said g'day to him, but he wouldn't talk to me.
1: Okay. Did he keep saying, I'm not Leo Sayer?
0: I'm
1: please,
0: not Leo
1: Sayer. Please leave me alone.
0: But he had the hair for it, all right?
1: Okay, sure.
0: And that was The Show Must Go On by Leo Sayer. And the one before that was Leapy Lee. Little Arrows by Leapy Lee.
1: Leapy Lee. So Leapy Lee is his real name is Lee Graham. He's out of the UK. He only had that one hit. He did have two other songs, but they didn't really chart. Didn't chart in the USA anyway. Not like Little Arrows did. He was in a show with his family, or him and his family featured in a show called something that I've lost. Passport to the Sun. It was a BBC series. Probably didn't make it over here. But he spent a couple of years doing that between 1999 and 2001. But after that track was released in 1968, in 1970, he got arrested because he's, like that song's, Little Arrows, quite a sweet little track. He got arrested after a brawl at the Red Lion pub in Sunningdale. And there was a relief manager wounded, and Lee was sentenced to 3 years.
0: Is that right?
1: For unlawful wounding. Bit unexpected, isn't it?
0: It is a bit unexpected, yeah.
1: So, yeah, and that was in 1970.
0: Yeah. I'll throw him up and lock it. Lock the key.
1: Lock him up and throw him up and lock the key.
0: Throw him up and lock away the key.
1: Okay.
0: And listen, I don't know what I'd do without your commentary.
1: Oh, look, I'm just trying to keep it interesting.
0: All right.
1: Yeah.
0: What do you mean, keep it interesting? I think the songs are interesting.
1: They are interesting, yeah.
0: Oh, but if we just, you're backing out of
1: if
0: it
1: we
0: now.
1: Just, if we just played songs.
0: Yeah, go on.
1: There's not much else to it.
0: No.
1: We could just come in here and press play.
0: Tell us the weather.
1: It'd sound exactly the same when we're not here if we just did that.
0: That's right.
1: Anyway, what was at the top of that set?
0: The top of the set was If You Don't Give Me Love. If You Can't Give Me Love by Susie Quattro.
1: It was indeed. All right, why don't we get into some more songs then, since that's what you enjoy so much?
0: I think that'd be a lovely idea, mate.
1: We got some bubblegum now. Your favourite.
0: I actually thought Leapy Lee was bubblegum.
1: Could be bubblegum as well. I'll look that up, but this is The Lovin' Spoonful. Okay.

0: That was the McClymonts with Kick It Up.
1: And as I expected, I got a message from Niche saying she enjoyed that song.
0: Well, good.
1: I knew
0: Hello, Niche. Are you listening?
1: She's listening from work at the moment.
0: Oh, good. Get some of your other mates to listen as well.
1: I don't think she's supposed to be listening at work.
0: Oh, okay. Tell them not to listen.
1: Yeah, keep it quiet.
0: And before that was Goodbye by Mary Hopkins.
1: And Hopkin. Singular, not plural.
0: Not Hopkins.
1: No, there's not two of them.
0: No two Hopkins?
1: Not two Hopkins. Not two or more Hopkins.
0: All right. We're going to have to competition about that. Ring in if you reckon that's Hopkins. And if you don't reckon that's Hopkins, don't ring in.
1: I don't think we'll get a phone call. I'm looking at it.
0: I don't think we ever get phone calls, do we?
1: We don't ever get phone calls, no.
0: And before that was Nashville Cats, Love and Spoonful.
1: I know we already did Sport Chat.
0: Yeah.
1: But can I take a little bit of time out for a bit more Sport Chat?
0: Yes.
1: I'm gonna talk a bit about football.
0: Yeah.
1: So, I'd love to speak about either Man City beating Chelsea in the FA Cup this morning, which was I think a good result because I'd rather City than Chelsea, or the fact that with two games to play still in the Premier League, Arsenal and City are still, you know, Arsenal still doesn't have it locked away. We'll see how the game goes tonight. Or more specifically, I'd like to talk about Villa beating Liverpool 4-2 in the morning and locking us in for Champions League next year. And then we're also in the final for the Europa League on Thursday morning.
0: Right.
1: So pretty keen for that one in Istanbul. Chance for us to win our first trophy in 30-odd years. But I don't think that's the most interesting thing that's been happening in football.
0: Isn't it?
1: At the end of a season right now. What's been most interesting for me is actually what's happened in the Scottish Premier League.
0: Right.
1: So Hearts of Midlothian, I'm going to probably pronounce that wrong.
0: I know Hearts.
1: Yeah, Hearts. So Hearts are from aren't from Glasgow, where the two old firm teams are from, and the Hearts have led for 250-odd days in the Scottish Championship. If they were to win, it would be the first time someone outside the old firm had won in 41 years. So it's either been Celtic or Rangers for 41 years. There was two controversial late-minute
0: decisions
1: in two separate games for Celtic, one not against Hearts and then one against Hearts in the most recent game. That's meant that Celtic's actually has leapfrogged them at the last minute to take out the Premiership. And because Hearts were playing Celtic in Glasgow, right at the end of the game, there was a massive invasion of all the Celtic fans. Hearts fans had to get ushered into the tunnel.
0: Is that right?
1: To safety. And they didn't even know if the game had finished because the crowd had
0: rushed
1: on the field, and it was just absolute chaos and nobody knew what was going on. So I think everyone who's not a Celtic or Rangers fan, everyone outside of football, all the neutrals were just probably were cheering on Hearts all season. And for them to come so close to breaking a 41-year drought, it's a great result. And I just hope that they can get up there and give it a damn good crack again next year.
0: Give it a damn good crack.
1: But it's been very controversial, and I mean it's the Scottish football's pretty high emotion anyway, especially with the old firm teams. And then for another team.
0: Well, you know what those Scots are like.
1: Well, I mean it's got a lot of history, doesn't it, with the English and the Protestants and the Catholics and, you know, all that sort of stuff happening.
0: Yeah, but all the Scots are hot tempered anyway.
1: Passionate people.
0: Yeah.
1: I don't know if they all are, but they certainly love their football.
0: Uh-huh.
1: Yeah. They got some stuff going on. But anyway, it's been pretty fascinating to watch and a bit of a as I say, not the result the neutrals were probably after. But anyway, that's my little sport take.
0: Well, that's good.
1: Also up the Villa on Thursday morning.
0: Yeah. Go Villa.
1: Yeah. Will you be up watching?
0: Probably not.
1: Well, I'll update you. Oh, you'll be at home anyway. You might get up.
0: Not if I can help it.
1: Okay. I'll just turn it up real loud, make sure you know what's happening.
0: Yeah.
1: All right. That's my sports take anyway.
0: Good. I haven't got a sports take.
1: You already did yours.
0: Yeah?
1: Yeah, Manly one.
0: I'm looking at that long, blonde-haired Dutchman.
1: What?
0: The long, blonde-haired Dutchman.
1: Yeah?
0: That plays for City.
1: Norwegian.
0: Man City. Is it Norwegian, is it?
1: I'm pretty sure he's Norwegian, yeah.
0: Yeah, all right.
1: He's not playing in the World Cup.
0: No.
1: He's one of the best players not playing in the World Cup. I think he'd be second for me, Kvaratskhelia, who's a Georgian player who plays for PSG. He's an absolutely incredible player, and unfortunately Georgia didn't make the World Cup either. So,
0: well, I saw a goal that this long blonde haired dude scored today, and he didn't mean it, right?
1: Yeah.
0: But the cross came in on the ground.
1: Yeah.
0: And he actually stepped over it and with his back foot hit it into the goal.
1: Is that this morning's goal you're talking about?
0: Well, I think so.
1: Yeah, he didn't score that one. There was a back foot and it was deliberate, but it wasn't him that scored it.
0: Who was it?
1: It wasn't Haaland that scored it. It was Good question. I don't know off the top of my head.
0: Oh, well.
1: But, yeah, he didn't score it. But it was a deliberate back heel, and it was a great goal. Yeah, really good goal to win the FA Cup for sure.
0: All right.
1: All right, that's enough. Let's listen to some Men Without Hats.
0: Men Without Hats.
1: Men Without Hats. Oh, yeah, I know this one. Let's get dancing, eh?

0: Well, all you boys and girls out there, we're going to have to wait until next week until we have some more songs in for you.
1: Not next week.
0: No, not next week, the week after.
1: The week after. Yeah, it's going to be a whole 2 weeks. How are you going to handle it?
0: I'll just watch Manly. All right.
1: And if you're not watching Manly, just watch some Manly replays.
0: Yeah, that's right.
1: Or watch Melbourne lose.
0: Well, that's what I'm hoping.
1: Yeah, that's just as good as watching your team win.
0: Yes.
1: And maybe on Thursday, wake up and watch Villa play in Istanbul with me.
0: Well, I'm gonna be at your place anyway.
1: That's right. Got to say goodbye.
0: Yes.
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Hello, I am Gorton McKenzie, and around Australia, you are listening to Let the Bands Play, Australia's top band parade, brought to you from the studios of 3CR in Melbourne, Australia, broadcast throughout the nation via the internet, distributed by the Community Radio Network, and also heard on digital radio in the Melbourne metropolitan area. Opening this edition of Let the Bands Play, the Williams Ferry Engineering Band will play Tritch Tratch Polka by Johann Strauss Jr.

lovely, bright, toe-tapping music to start the program. We heard Tritch Tratch Polka, written by Johann Strauss Jr., arranged by Gough Richards, and played by the Williams Ferry Engineering Band, very much in the style of James Last. Yes, great toe-tapping music. Love to hear a lot more of that, that's for sure. The composer Frank W. Meacham was born around 1856 and lived until 1909. And yes, we will hear one of his very popular works now, and you are wondering. Well, it's American Patrol, played by the Eastman Wind Ensemble.

Certainly a live performance there, very alive. And that was American Patrol, along with quite a few other melodies. American Patrol, written by Frank W. Meacham and played by the Eastman Wind Ensemble, musical director Frederick Fennell. I am Gordon McKenzie, and you are listening to Let the Bands Play, Australia's top band parade, which is heard on this station at this time every week, and is brought to you from the studios of 3CR in Melbourne, Australia, and broadcast throughout the nation via the internet, distributed by the Community Radio Network, and also heard on digital radio in the Melbourne metropolitan area. The band of Her Majesty's Royal Marines Scotland will now play Calling All Workers.

Calling All Workers, written by Eric Coates, was played by the Band of Her Majesty's Royal Marines, Scotland. Musical director, Lieutenant Barry Mills. Yes, you are listening to Let the Bands Play, and I am Gordon McKenzie. In time now to hear from Harry Mortimer and his All-Star Brass with El Abanico.

A nice bright performance there of El Labanico, written by Alfredo Javoloy, and we heard the performance by Harry Mortimer and his all-star brass. Radetzky March, Opus 228, is a march composed by Johann Strauss Sr., the father, and dedicated to Field Marshal Joseph Radetzky von Radetzk, and it was first performed on the 31st of August, 1848, in Vienna. So let's enjoy now the central band of the Royal British Legion, playing Radetzky March.

One of the very popular tunes of all time, Radetzky March, written by Johann Strauss, the father, number one, and arranged by Lawrence, and it was played by the central band of the Royal British Legion. The Brighouse and Rastrick Band is next on the programme, and will play Gold and Silver.

Yes, The Beautiful Gold and Silver, written by Franz Leha and played by the Brighouse and Rastrick Band, conducted by Alan Withington. Time now to hear from the band of the South Australia Police. And the band will play The Syncopated Clock by Leroy Anderson.

It's very nice indeed. Certainly wouldn't be relying upon that clock for the time. The Syncopated Clock, written by Leroy Anderson, was played by the band of the South Australia Police, musical director Doug Drysdale. One of our regular listeners and supporters of Let the Bands Play, Dorothy Lord, celebrated her birthday since our last program, and with all of the candles on her birthday cake, even the soldiers from the nearby military base arrived to be sure everything was safe. So let's now listen to the Fairy Band with the Soldiers Chorus from Faust.

And a nice, tight, polished performance there. Soldier's Chorus from Faust, written by Charles Gounod, arranged by Gordon Langford. We heard the performance by the Fairy Band, musical director Kenneth Dennison. I am Gordon McKenzie, and you are listening to Let the Bands Play, Australia's top band parade, which is heard on this station at this time every week, and is brought to you from the studios of 3CR in Melbourne, Australia, and broadcast throughout the nation via the internet, distributed by the Community Radio Network, and also heard on digital radio in the Melbourne metropolitan area. Now, band fans, we come to the Sousa Spot. The Australian Army Band of the 3rd Military District will play Manhattan Beach.

A lovely bright performance there of Manhattan Beach, written by John Philip Sousa and played by the Australian Army Band of the 3rd Military District, musical director Captain Barry Bignall. Now, band fans, we come to an extended sacred music spot. Judith Durham will now sing the Lord's Prayer, and we will follow that with the pipes and drums and military band of the Royal Scots Dragoon Guards playing Amazing Grace.

We heard the incomparable Judith Durham singing the Lord's Prayer, written by Malott. And what clear, beautiful diction. How refreshing to hear a perfect voice. And then we heard Amazing Grace, written by Newton, arranged by Fairburn, played by the pipes and drums and military band of the Royal Scots Dragoon Guards. And that was the Sacred Music Spot in Let the Bands Play. I am Gorton McKenzie, and you are listening to Let the Bands Play, Australia's top band parade, which is heard on this station at this time every week, and is brought to you from the studios of 3CR in Melbourne, Australia, and broadcast throughout the nation via the internet, distributed by the Community Radio Network, and also heard on digital radio in the Melbourne metropolitan area. And now, the band of the Grenadier Guards will play Nimrod from the Enigma Variations by Elgar.

And what a lovely performance there we heard of Nimrod by Elgar and played by the band of the Grenadier Guards. You heard it right here on Let the Bands Play, where I am Gorton McKenzie. Let's enjoy now the band of the 3rd Battalion Light Infantry playing the Andante from Piano Concerto No. 21 by Mozart, and the band of the RAF Germany playing Theme from Zorba the Greek.

And what fun was had in Always there. Yes, we heard Theme from Zorba the Greek, written by Mikis Theodorakis, arranged by Witka.

0: about come to the end of the program. I am Gorton McKenzie, and yes, you've been listening to Let the Bands Play, and so I bid you good tidings, good health, and I thank you for listening.
1: Let

Hey, hey, hey, and a big aloha, aloha, aloha. Come right on in, sit yourself down. Once again, you have found this audio venue that's known as the Tiki Lounge Remix. And we are the home of creative Sonic Exotica. And I'm your host and DJ here in the lounge. My name is Seth Jordan. And every week, I bring you the very latest in the global world music scene, contemporary jazz, digital beats, bit of dub and reggae thrown in. And in the first hour of this edition of the program, we've got some contemporary Nigerian UK sounds from London, as well as some more traditional highlife music from Nigeria itself, plus new music from Cameroon, Egypt, and Turkey, and the continued solid world blues from an 83-year-old American roots legend. All that's coming up in the first hour of the Tiki Lounge Remix. And to kick things off, we're going to head to London, and the Nigerian group, or rather it's led by a Nigerian singer, Miss Eno Williams. The group is called Abibio Sound Machine. They've been out here to Australia before. They got a brand new single out, and it's called Return to Sender. From London and Nigeria, this is Abibio Sound Machine, starting us off right here in the Tiki Lounge Remix.

Yeah, all those bright spinning guitars there on a track called Kenechi Kwa. And it's the title track from a brand new album out from Nigeria from Azuka Moweto and his Anioma Brothers Band of Africa. Big long name there, Azuka Moweta. Last name is spelled Moweta. And his Anioma Brothers Band. Anioma is spelled Anioma. It's a good album. It's out on the Palenque label. And that title track, Kenechi Kwa, translates as Giveth Life. Great high life sounds from Nigeria. Here's another good long instrumental from the band. This one's called Ogalanya Sound System. From the album Kenechi Kwa, from Azuka Moweta and his Anioma Brothers Band of Africa from Nigeria, right here in the Tiki Lounge Remix.

0: Guadie.
1: On a track called Batrika. That's the wonderful vocals of Miss Coco Mbassi from Cameroon. Mbassi is spelled M-B-A-S-S-I. Coco Mbassi comes from a brand new album from her called Uwekedi. I'll spell that too. It's E-W-E-K-E-D-I, Uwekedi. And it's been quite some time since we've had a new album from her. She was actually born in Paris, and these days she's based in London. Coco was around in the early 2000s. Her first album, Sepia, came out in 2001, was nominated for BBC World Music Award and won the German World Music Award. And her second album, Cecia, was released in 2003. I'm not sure of the year, but she actually came out and played at WOMADelaide around that time, and she was very impressive in those young days of hers. She's 57 now, and as I said, we haven't had an album from her in quite some time. Back before she launched her solo career, she used to be a backup singer for people like Salif Keita, the group Turukunda, Ray Lima, and Manu Dibango as well. So she had the runs on the board, and she certainly deserved her solo career. Nice to have a new album from her. Here's another track from it. This is called Umbembe from the album Uwekedi. This is Cameroon's Miss Coco Mbassi right here in the

on a track called Czar 12. That's the unmistakable voice of Miss Natasha Atlas, the UK-based Egyptian-Belgian singer who's been around for a long, long time. She's actually 62 years old these days, and that comes from a brand new album from her called Parallel Universe, out on the Airphono label. And it teams her up with longtime musical partner, violinist and producer, Mr. Sammy Bishay. Natasha Atlas, of course, almost a permanent guest in Transglobal Underground Group over the years, has had a long career herself, and she's still in very fine voice, and it's good to hear this new album from her. She's been trickling out a couple singles over the last few months that I've been playing for you here in the program, and the entire album has now been released. Once again, it's called Parallel Universe, Natasha Atlas and Sammy Bishay. And here's another track from it. This one's called Dasha. From the UK, Egypt, and Belgium, Miss Natasha Atlas on the vocals, right here in the Tiki Lounge Remix.

you. And that is the unmistakable voice of Mr. Taj Mahal, who's still going pretty strong at the age of 83, a great American blues roots legend, with a brand new album out from him as well called Time on the Resonating Records label. Always good to hear Taj. Keeping it real there on the Talkin' Blues. Here's another track from the same album. This one's called It's Your Voodoo Working. From his upteenth album, this one called Time, this is Mr. Taj Mahal and his Phantom Blues Band right here in the Lounge.

And that is just about all the time we've got for this first hour of the Tiki Lounge Remix. Plenty more good music coming your way in the second hour. Some great, great new albums released this week, and I'm going to be sharing them with you. Right now you're listening to La La La from Turkey and a track called Bebok and Lamadim. And the program is produced here in the studios of 2BBB FM in Bellingen, New South Wales. That's on Goombanga country. And it's distributed all around this big land by the good folks at the Community Radio Network, CRN, with support from the Community Broadcasting Foundation. See you in the second hour. Leave you with a little bit more here from La La La, from Turkey, here in the Tiki Lounge Remix.

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Yeah, it's a track called Scat, and that is the great Cuban trumpeter Mr. Arturo Sandoval from a brand new album from him called Sangu, S-A-N-G-U, with a over the U at the end there. It's just been released on the TM Records label, and Arturo Sandoval is starting us off for this second hour of the Tiki Lounge Remix, where we've also got new jazz sounds from Brazil and Spain, as well as from Bahrain, from Cuba, and from up in Norway in Scandinavia. A lot of good albums just been

released right now. I'm going to be sampling a few of them in this second hour, but I do want to go back to this new album from Arturo Sandoval, Cuban-American jazz trumpeter, pianist, timbalero, and composer. When he was still living in Cuba, he was influenced by jazz musicians like Charlie Parker, Clifford Brown, and Dizzy Gillespie, and in 1977 he actually met Gillespie, who became his friend and mentor and helped him defect from Cuba while on tour with Gillespie's United Nations Orchestra. Sandoval became an American naturalized citizen, and his life was subject for the film Love or Country, the Arturo Sandoval story, back in 2000. He was also part of a groundbreaking group in Cuba called Ira Carrer, which also featured people like pianist Chucho Valdez and reed player Paquito de Rivera, both of whom are still alive and still performing as well. Arturo himself is 76 years old now. In 2024, he received the Kennedy Center's Presidential Medal of Freedom, and he's a 10-time Grammy Award winner, as well as a Grammy Lifetime Achievement Award recipient. So he's done it for a long, long time. Good, good player, always and always. Let's hear the title track from this brand new album. Once again, it's called Sangu. On the trumpet, Mr. Arturo Sandoval, right here in the Tiki Lounge Remix.

on a track called Pau Rulu from Brazil. That is percussionist Mr. Herto Moreira, along with Brazilian composer, producer, and multi-instrumentalist Mr. Ricardo Bacelar, from a new duo album from the two of them called Maracanos, out on the Jasmine label. Herto Moreira is a Brazilian jazz drummer, composer, and percussionist himself. He's married to the great jazz singer Miss Flora Perim, and their daughter Diana Moreira is also a singer. And both Herto and Flora are now both 84 years old. And Herto himself came to prominence in the late 1960s as a member of the Brazilian ensemble called Quarteto Novo. He then moved to the United States, and over time he worked in jazz fusion circles with the likes of, wait for this, Miles Davis, Return to Forever, Weather Report, and Santana. Not a bad CV at all. It's good that he and Flora are still recording and performing, and this is a very fine new album with their friend Ricardo Bacelar, who's only in his mid-50s, so he's the youngster of the group. Once again, the album's called Maracanos, and I want to play you another track from it. This one's called Vu de Tarde, and it does feature some minimalist singing from Flora Perim on here. And at 84, the fact that they're still performing is just wonderful. Herto Moreira and Ricardo Bacelar with Flora Perim on vocals, right here in the Tiki Lounge.

吧。

Oh yeah, isn't that good stuff? That's a track called Africa in My Fingers, composed and played by the great Cuban jazz pianist Mr. Omar Sosa and his Cuarteto Americanos. He's got a few quartets out there, but this is the one based in the Bay Area of San Francisco, Latin World Jazz Ensemble, Cuarteto Americanos. Omar Sosa on the piano, wonderful, wonderful player. We're going to have Omar here in the program as a special guest here in the Tiki Lounge. She's been here several times in the past. Always good to catch up with him. He's an eccentric character and one of the finest musicians I've ever come across. I actually toured with him out here in Australia a couple of times and was just flabbergasted by his skill and creativity. And that comes from a brand new album from Omar. He's very prolific with his albums. This is one just out on his own OTA label, OTA, and it's called We Are Not the Headliner. Gonna have to ask him about that title. And it's a pretty incredible album. And in the ensemble, it features multi-reed, including saxophone and flute master Sheldon Brown, deeply versatile drummer Josh Jones, heavyweight Cuban baby bass player Ernesto Mazar Kindelen, and, of course, Omar himself on the piano and the compositions. He's a favorite of mine. Really happy to hear this new album, and I look forward to catching up with him in a few weeks' time when the album is fully released at the end of May. But for the moment, we've got permission to use these tracks. Here's another one. This is called Back Home to My Dwelling. The great Cuban jazz pianist Mr. Omar Sosa, along with his San Francisco Bay-based group, Cuarteto Americanos, right here in the Tiki Lounge.

And that's a track called Dawn Patrol, and it comes from the very creative UK-based Bahrainian trumpeter Miss Yaz Ahmed, and that's part of a new EP, I think it's going to be a four-track EP, called Shinrin Yuku, which is going to be out at the end of this month, end of May, out on the Nighttime Stories label. I really like Yaz Ahmed's work, and she gathers good people around her. That was recorded in both the UK and in Denmark, too, it says here. We look forward to the full EP slash album when it comes out at the end of the month, and we'll certainly be playing more tracks from it right here in the Tiki Lounge. Well, there's yet another fine new album out, this time from another trumpeter, but from Norway, Mr. Nils Petter Molvær, another big favorite of this show. Been listening to him for years, certainly got a very unique sound, and he's always worth paying attention to. New album coming out is called Be Quiet. It's out on the Edition label. This track is called London Hackney, and it features UK multi-instrumentalist and singer Miss Imogen Heap. On the trumpet, Nils Petter Molvær, from the brand new album coming out called Be Quiet, right here in the lounge.

over a bit of Nils Petter Mølvær from the new album Be Quiet. That's just about all the time we've got for this edition of the show, which of course is produced in the studios of 2BBB FM in Bellingen, New South Wales. That's on Goombangir country, and it's heard on over 65 community stations all around this big land, like the incredible one you're listening to right now. 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And my weekly reminder that if you'd like any more information about anything you heard on this week's program, I do post up the full playlist each week on the program's own Facebook page. 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That's T-I-K-I for the Tiki. 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

Well, now that's not a bad way to start the program. Sonny Rollins, who is now 95, by the way, and one of his biggest hits, if not his biggest hits, St. Thomas, going back to 1956. And with Sonny Rollins, Tommy Flanagan piano, Doug Watkins bass, and Max Roach drums. Again, not a bad sort of a lineup. Welcome along to The Breeze, the program coming from the studios of 4MBS Classic FM in Brisbane, along with MBS Light Digital Radio and Silver Memories Nostalgia Radio, as we enjoy a couple of pieces featuring the trio of Oscar Peterson, Milt Jackson, and Ray Brown.

They call themselves the Very Tall Band. Oscar Peterson piano, Ray Brown bass and Mill Jackson vibraphone with their Carrion Riggins playing drums, recorded live at the Blue Note in 1998, and that's Jada. And before that, going back to 1962 for the composition by Mill Jackson, Bags Groove, the Oscar Peterson trio, Oscar Ray and Ed Thigpen doing the drum work. Diane Reeves has had a very successful career, won 5 Grammys for Album of the Year, etc. From Beautiful Life, that goes back to 2013, an old favourite, this is Stormy Weather.

Another real favourite on the breeze, Stormy Weather by Harold Arlen and Ted Koehler. Diane Reeves from the 2013 album Beautiful Life, featuring Dutch saxophonist Tanika Postma. Well, from Stormy Weather to Mr. Cool Breeze.

The James Osborne Jazz Collective from Melbourne, and from the Playtime album from 2010, that's Mr. Cool Breeze. And on The Breeze this week, let's join the Russell family.

Sharni Russell and one of her own songs, Colour Me, Sharni playing piano as well as doing the vocals, backed by Brendan Clark double bass and Gordon Rittmeister drums. And before that, her brother Steve Russell leading his quartet, again on one of his compositions, Capriccio. You're listening to The Breeze on the Community Radio Network.

guitarist Doc Powell and Ode to Chet. Now, it doesn't say whether it's an ode to Chet Baker, the guitarist, or Chet Baker, the trumpeter, or Chet Atkins, the guitarist. We don't really know. It doesn't matter. Ode to Chet, a nice piece by Doc Powell. This, however, is certainly a tribute to Chet Baker by Melissa Forbes from Brisbane. It's called Broken Wings. We'll follow that with Chet Baker himself.

Oh, let's get lost indeed. Chet Baker, vocal and trumpet, following on nicely from the song by Melissa Forbes, Broken Wings, in brackets, for Chet. Thank you so much for your company this week on The Breeze. Hope we can do it again very, very soon. And enjoy the week ahead. I'm John Deegan. Ciao for now.

and welcome to Chimes. I'm Paul Gough. Great to have your company heard first on the mighty 2SER each week and across the country thanks to the Community Radio Network. It's been a weird year. I think I've said that every year since the pandemic, but this year has been tough because I haven't delivered as much new programming as I would like, and I'm really sorry for that. I genuinely mean that, but I've been dealing with some chronic pain, and I don't know if that's something you've suffered with, and if you have, I feel for you because it can make you both lethargic and sometimes I just find I'm just unable to process or create a program. So I'm truly sorry. I'm going to make it up for you today with a cracking show and a show that is actually a little bit different because I'm going to play some things you won't expect. Chimes, of course, brings you jangly tunes. In fact, I think I used Jangalicious last week. Thanks, Marty, for the comment along those lines. Yeah, I do say stupid stuff from time to time, but my heart is in the right place when it comes to great guitar pop. And that's what this program's all about, you know, from across the timeline. Today, I'm going to bring you a couple of unexpected treats that will definitely come into great guitar music, but artists that you know, but you might have, well, at least one of them you wouldn't have expected to hear on Chimes. And then two tracks you would absolutely not expect to hear on Chimes because I'm going rogue. I just thought I worship at a very broad church of music and I love a lot of different stuff and a lot of weird stuff. As you know, if you listen to the Monday evening program I do called Used Parts Galaxy, that's on every Monday at 10 p.m.

mode, but hey, what? But hey, I'm making the program so I can make up the rules. So today, I'm going to play you two very different tracks. That's towards the end of the program. But let's kick off with a group that I'm sure we've played on this program before. Widow's Peak, or Widow Speak, depending on how you want to say their name. They've got a new album out called Roses that will be on Captured Tracks, coming out June 5. This is their seventh album, and I've got to say, this is probably the jangliest track I've heard from them, and I love it. It's a little bit slower in tempo. I normally like to kick things off in a faster way, but I love this song from Widow's Peak. This is If You Change.

From the south of England, in Cornwall, the project from Harvey Williams, Another Sunny Day, beautiful, fragile indie pop, and I guess Harvey's proximity to Bristol allowed him to jump on board the excellent label that came from that city in Sarah Records. His first was a flexi disc with them, and then the excellent single I'm In Love With A Girl Who Doesn't Know I Exist. And that's from an album that came out, don't test my memory now, 2000, well, it got reissued on Cherry Red in 2009, which is actually the version I've got. Surprisingly, I didn't get the release when it came out at the time. Anyway, the track I played for you, Impossible, from the excellent Another Sunny Day. And we started out with Widow's Peak, If You Change. You are tuned to Chimes. Don't change the dial. Please keep listening. And wherever you are across the country, it's really great to have your company, because this program's heard on various stations across the community radio network. I'm going to play an old favourite here, because I remembered the other day, and I look it up, because I didn't look it up then, and I will look it up as I'm about to play this. There's a compilation that's just dropped on Cherry Red. I mentioned Cherry Red. Excellent imprint that has been around for a very long time. Released great music when I was collecting vinyl in the 80s. And in recent years has done a fantastic job in packaging up brilliant box sets, or, you know, 3 and 4 CD sets from a variety of eras, from the 60s, from the 70s, and indeed, of course, the 80s. But there's an excellent new Scottish release, companion of all the great bands that came out of Scotland. I'll look it up while I play this to let you know. And who better to introduce the great sounds that came from Scotland, from Edinburgh? This is The Shop Assistants, and I Don't Want to Be Friends With You. That's not actually true.

I always like to juxtapose new with the old because there's a kinship there in those two songs I played for you. That's the sounds of Living More. Now, they spell their name all running together, no space between Living and More. LA-based couple Alex Moore and Spencer Livingston. So that's where they get the Living More from, which is quite charming. And an excellent track, Undone. Totally recommend their work. You can find them on Bandcamp. There's a lot of other great tracks as well. And before that, we heard from The Shop Assistants. And look, I could rave all day about them. They were initially on the Subway label and 53rd and a Third, but signed to Chrysalis, or one of their offshoot labels, the Blue Guitar label. So that's sort of like going slightly major for them. But that was it. Their vocalist, Alex Taylor, who I think is brilliant, who I just loved the sound of her vocals, actually left as the album came out to a group called the Motorcycle Boy. And we've played them previously on the program as well, because Alex's voice is fantastic. Anyway, a classic of theirs called I Don't Want to Be Friends With You. And that was from the original album, Shop Assistants, that came out in 86, but has been reissued. Now, I did look up, I remembered. Sometimes I say things and I forget. And this is out now, the excellent C86 era, and then through to the late 90s with the Chemical Underground label, bands like the Delgados, etc. So this is a really important box set. It's got Bell and Sebastian on it as well, Jesus and Mary Chain, The Shop Assistants, who I just played, BMX Bandits, The Orchids, all the groups that I play. It's called Scottish Independent Pop, 85 to 99. So I highly recommend you track that down. I actually don't have it yet. When I get it, it'll be featured prominently on this program. I probably could dig through and play most of the tracks anyway, but I'll play from the release itself. You tuned to Chimes, heard first on the mighty 2SER right around the country, thanks to the Community Radio Network. Did you think I would play John Lennon on the program? Well, you probably thought I'd play the Beatles, and I have played the Beatles because their Rickenbackers certainly had a great sound. But I was listening the other day to this track, and it's a really wonderful track from John Lennon from 71, the album that gave us Imagine. And it's a declaration of love. The track's called O Yoko and features legendary pianist Nicky Hopkins, who played with the Beatles on most of their releases. In fact, it's often spoken of George Martin being the fifth Beatle, the great producer, but Nicky kind of was there really as an extra Beatle in many, many ways. But have a listen to this, because as I said, it is a declaration of love of John chanting almost in a guru-like fashion, O Yoko. But I just love that bit of jangle in that guitar. So here he is, Mr. Lennon.

Chimes, heard first on the Mighty 2SER right around the country, thanks to the Community Radio Network. Papa M there. And excellent release. I don't think I've played Papa M on the program before. Whatever Mortal, the second release, and I played you the second track from that, Beloved Woman. I was sort of going on that sort of adoration theme there. That came out in 2001, slightly more melancholic tone there to the previous track I played from John Lennon, which I really love that one. I'd totally forgotten about it. And as I said, I like to bring you different things on Chimes from time to time. Now we're going to mine, again, and I'm in no way sponsored by the Cherry Red label out of the UK, but they, as I say, have been packaging up great box sets, and they took the original C86 release that originally came out on cassette through New Musical Express, and it spawned a whole sort of genre that title C86 referred to the cassette of the year 1986, and it sort of grouped together a bunch of ramshackle bands, mostly guitar based, and the predominant ones that came from it are the jangly ones that sort of lend itself to the genre name, although within that there were groups like Age of Chance and Bogshed that were just totally different, which I still loved. But Cherry Red has run the gauntlet, of course, over the years by producing not only C86, but imaginary compilations from years after, C87, 88, through to, I think, 91 is where they stopped. So I'm going to play a couple of tracks that have appeared on a couple of these compilations, but two groups that I've really loved over the years out of the UK. The first one is a group called the Desert Wolves, and I had an EP of theirs, but this track popped up on the C88 box set. They're out of Manchester, and one particular reviewer said it was like Burt Bacharach met Morrissey and Marr. I don't know if I'd really agree with that, but it's certainly jangly and it's certainly fantastic, and it's certainly very much a dip of the lid, thank you very much, to Lloyd Cole when you listen to this track from the Desert Wolves. It's called Love Scattered Lives.

magic UK band that actually signed to the Cherry Red label initially back in the day. As I said, they have released albums and singles since the 80s, but also appeared on the C91 release. The group is called Mexico 70. They released a couple of albums in 94 and 97, but I first met them through a great song on a little EP that I remember buying at probably Waterfront Records in Sydney, that features a song called Love is the Drug, which of course is the flip of the Roxy Music title. Drug is the love. What did I say? Love is the drug. Anyway, yeah, they flipped the title. So whatever I've said before, I think was wrong. But anyway, you'll figure it out. But the track I played from Mexico 70 was called What's in Your Mind, and just shows, again, another great jangly group. Mick Bund was the frontman, and he was originally played bass with the group Felt, and two classic examples of why British guitar pop of that mid to late 80s into the early 90s is just fantastic. And of course, it's gone on through Britpop and etc. So Mexico said 70, What's in Your Mind, Desert Wolves, Love Scattered Lives. Do I garble and jangle a lot in the way I speak, just like the music? Yeah, I think I do. And you tune to Chimes, heard right around the country, thanks to the Community Radio Network. Now, time for something completely different. I was thinking about this during the week because, you know, obviously I love all the music I share with you, but I've got so many other things I listen to and love as well. And I might just do this occasionally. Well, I'll slip in a couple of tracks and you'll just be listening. If you normally listen to Chimes and you go and make a cup of tea or you do something and you come back in and go, what? Has the radio changed? What time is it? Has Chimes finished early? No, this is Chimes branching out into the distant genrescape. There's a new word for you. This is from a Soviet rock band called Kino. And I was listening to this during the week, and there's something simplistic about it, I guess because it was actually a demo by the band's vocalist, Viktor Zoy. And it was, at the time, sort of deemed more of a rehearsal tape than anything else. But there's something very charming about it. Came out at the end of 83. The album's called 46, and it has been described as a bunch of lo-fi demos, mainly recorded with very little or no accompaniment beyond the half-hearted odd overdub. And it only got a 2 out of 5 star rating. I like this track. So what do you think? I am in no way going to pronounce it in its original Russian, because that just would be me making a fool of myself. But I luckily have the title translated for me. This one from Kino is Tranquilizer.

Isn't that absolutely beautiful? And two tracks there, as I said, very different to what you normally hear on Chimes. A Georgian composer, poet, and vocalist who is no longer with her, Enola Gogulia, and I may be saying her name incorrectly, but she was taught to play her guitar by her aunt. She died in 1977, and she also learnt to play some local folk string instruments. These songs are so beautiful, and it is a great example of you don't need to understand a language to appreciate and feel the tone of her music. Her music was incorporated into a lot of films in the 60s, and that one I played for you, Shen Tan, it's just one of those tracks I chanced upon during the week, and it was why I thought, yeah, I want to play something different for you. I played it with a track that was completely different. They were both lo-fi, but Tranquilizer by Kino, lo-fi in a very different way, and from 1983. So a little breakout there. Let me know if you like that. I can do that every now and then, or if you just want hardcore jangle, I'll do that for you too. Chimes at 2SER.com is my email. 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I'll probably do what I want anyway, but please let me know. The other thing I've been entertaining, and I should do, because I never put a playlist up, but I could, and I know a lot of people are against Spotify, and I don't particularly like it either, but I could put together a Spotify playlist of the Chimes episodes. Would that be something you like? 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There is a Chimes page on Facebook that I rarely do anything on. You can also go there and let me know, because I'd love to know what you think. That's whether you're listening on 2SER or right around the country too. You get as much a say as anyone else as to how and what I do. Big thanks to the Community Radio Network. I'll see you next week.

0: BBC News with Moira Alderson. President Zelensky says Ukraine's massive overnight drone attack on 14 regions across Russia is entirely justified. He said it was a response to Moscow's continuing attacks on Ukraine's cities. From Kyiv, here's Abdujalil Abdurasulov.
1: One of the main targets of the Ukrainian strikes was an oil refinery in Moscow. Russian officials claim that the plant's production facilities were not affected. The debris of an intercepted drone also fell on the territory of one of Moscow's main airports, Sheremetyevo. Russia's military says it intercepted more than 500 drones that targeted regions across the country. This attack follows Russia's own massive airstrikes on Ukraine. Just this week alone, Moscow launched more than 3,000 drones and nearly 80 missiles, killing 52 people, Kyiv claims. President Zelensky says the message of their response for Moscow is to stop its war against Ukraine.
0: Health authorities in the Democratic Republic of Congo say they've confirmed a case of Ebola in the city of Goma as countries in the region try to contain an outbreak. So far, there have been around 80 reported deaths. From Nairobi, here's Thomas Makwana.
2: This is a particularly dangerous strain of Ebola virus, and the three towns that are most affected with this current outbreak are near the border with Uganda and South Sudan. So all these three countries share borders, and Ituri province, the epicenter of this current outbreak, is where all this is happening. The capital of that province is Bunia City, and Bunia City is well known to be a mining center. A lot of people do a lot of trading, a lot of cross-border trading between all those three countries, and this is why WHO has

0: to start on Thursday. Samsung is the world's biggest memory chip maker. Jake Kwon has this report from Seoul.
1: Samsung Electronics is the most profitable company in South Korea's history. The AI boom is making its memory chips the country's most valuable export. Its shareholders are ecstatic, but their workers are demanding a bigger cut of the sudden windfall. The company's biggest union wants it to set aside 15% of its profit for bonuses. The two sides will continue talks on Monday. Prime Minister Kim said if there was no deal, the government may have to protect the economy by forcing the union to stay at work.
0: Jake Kwon reporting. A son of the Palestinian President Mahmoud Abbas has won a seat on the decision-making central committee of the ruling Fatah party. This comes amid a looming succession battle for control of the embattled Palestinian Authority. 64-year-old Yasser Abbas is a millionaire businessman who spends most of his time in Canada. World News from the BBC. Chinese state media says at least one person's died and nine are still missing after a pickup truck fell into a flooded river on Saturday evening. The vehicle was crossing a bridge in the rural Guangxi region in southwest China. An overnight search operation has rescued five people. Heavy rain in southern China has led to widespread flooding. London police have launched an urgent investigation into allegations that some officers protecting the royal family at Windsor Castle left their posts unattended and even slept while on duty. Media reports say up to 30 members of the Royalty and Specialist Protection Squad are under investigation for misconduct. Thomas McGill has this report.
2: The Met says the alleged behaviour falls below the high standards expected of its officers. The inquiry will be conducted by its Directorate of Professional Standards. It will assess whether any officers should be placed on restricted duties. A decision is expected before the end of next week. In June last year, an intruder managed to scale a wall into a restricted area at the castle before being arrested by police. It's understood the royal household has been informed about the investigation.
0: A senior French prosecutor says all the allegations of sexual violence made against the actor Patrick Bruel will be dealt with together in Nanterre. The Paris prosecutor told French television that there were at least four complaints against the actor, who denies all the accusations against him. In men's football, the English club Chelsea have appointed Xabi Alonso as their new manager. After winning the World Cup as a player with Spain, Alonso built his reputation as a coach at the German club Bayer Leverkusen, leading them to their first Bundesliga title in 2024. Confirmation of Xabi Alonso's arrival comes a day after Chelsea lost the FA Cup final to Manchester City. That's the latest world news from the BBC.
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Hello there and welcome to this week's episode of Global Village. My name's Habib, and for the next hour I'll be taking you on a musical journey that celebrates life through the culture and diversity of world music. Thanks for joining us for the program today. Some of the countries we'll be visiting include Madagascar, Spain, France, and Cuba. So wherever you may happen to be listening in this big wide world, sit back, get comfortable, because our magical carpet is about to take off. To start the show today, let's go to Senegal.

Music from Brazil, the track Tombo in 7/4 by A Bossa Electrica, and that's from the album The Very Best of Brazil. And before that, music from France, we heard a remake of Cuban Mambo King Perez Prado's Virgen de la Macarena, and the track Loco by Loving Paris from the album Latin Quarter. And to open the show today, music from Senegal by Dabi Balde and the track Kaye Wasma from the album Think Global, West Africa Unwired. 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Let's continue our musical odyssey now and go to Cuba.

Music from Italy, we heard trumpeter Massimo Greco and keyboardist Ricky Rinaldi, who record under the name Clan Greco, and the track Astral from the compilation album Reserved Aperitif. And before that, music from Iran, the track Afsungar, performed by Arian from the album The Rough Guide to the Music of Iran. And before that, music from Cuba, we heard Carlos Puebla's tribute to Che Guevara titled Hasta Siempre. 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And a big shout out to listeners on 3UG 106.9 FM radio in Alexandra, Victoria. Hope you're enjoying the program today. Let's continue our musical journey now and go to Portugal.

UK-based Indian producer, composer and tabla player Talvan Singh, performing there with Rakesh Chaubasia and the track Heaven from the album World Meditation. Before that, music from Madagascar, we heard Raiza Saeed performing Mifo Haza from the album Zebu Nation. And before that, music from Spain, the track Ramona, performed by Le Gitan de Badajoz, from the original soundtrack to the film Lecho Drom. And to open that set, music from Portugal, we heard Cristina Branco performing Fado Perdição from the album The Rough Guide to Fado. You're listening to Global Village across Australia on the Community Radio Network. That brings us to the end of the program today. I hope you've enjoyed listening to Global Village, and I look forward to your company again at the same time next week. I'm going to leave you now with music from Tunisia. This is oud player Anwar Brahim and the track L'Oiseau de Bois.

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1: Welcome to Hot, Sweet and Jazzy, an hour of music on the jazz spectrum. 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
2: and Peter Fogarty.
1: Let's get the show on the road with Kid Ory.
2: Yeah, Kid Ory's Creole Jazz Band. The lineup this time was Mutt Carey on cornet, Kid Ory on trombone, Omer Simeon on clarinet, Buster Wilson on piano, Bud Scott on guitar, Ed Garland on bass, and Alan Redd on drums. This was recorded Los Angeles, August 3rd, 1944, in the West, but the name of the song is South.

0: Kidori's Creole Jazz Band, recorded in August of 1944, with Kidori doing some lovely lyrical stuff in the background, and that was South.
1: Well, now we're going to New York City, December 30th, 1938. We've got Pete Johnson on piano, we've also got Big Joe Turner, and the song is appropriately called Rollin' Pete.

0: Oh, Big Joe Turner there with Roland Pete, which is entirely appropriate. That's a lovely example of that style of piano.
1: Yes.
0: The left hand really busy. And that was from 1938. Now, Peter, do you know the name of Sigmund Freud's wife?
1: Not really, no.
0: Well, let me enlighten you. Her name was Martha Bernays.
1: Right.
0: They, when they were, after they were engaged, were apart for about 4 years.
1: Right.
0: Because she was with her family in Hamburg and he was studying in various places or in Vienna. But people have studied the letters between them. Freud, apparently, in those letters, showed clearly what sort of wife he expected Martha to be. Devoted, deferential, and wholly dedicated to making a stable and supportive home.
1: Right.
0: Now, why do you think I'm telling you that?
1: We've got a song here, the Shorty Rogers Orchestra. It was recorded in Los Angeles on the 2nd of April, 1953, and the name of the song is The Sweetheart of Sigmund Freud.

0: Well, that was called The Sweetheart of Sigmund Freud, and she would have been quite a loud lady from the evidence of that track.
1: Yes.
0: Shorty Rogers leading his orchestra, 1953.
1: We've got Bunk Johnson now. We've got Bunk Johnson on the trumpet, George Lewis on the clarinet, Jim Robinson on the trombone, Lawrence Moreno on the banjo, Alcide Pavago on bass, Baby Dodds on the drums, and this was recorded in New Orleans in either July or August 1944, and it's that song that everyone seems to have recorded. You know, it's just even today people still do it. It's C.C. Rider.

0: Bunk Johnson leading his group there in 1944, New Orleans, and we suspect that that was one of the recordings, he made quite a few, in a room above Grunewald's music shop. Certainly the acoustics of that recording made it very clear it wasn't a recording studio.
1: Yes, it sounded like a hall, which I think they might have been even trying to approximate.
0: Yes, that could be so. I guess the couple of well-known members of the band there were George Lewis playing clarinet and Baby Dodds playing the drums, along with Bunk playing the trumpet. You're listening to some jazz with Peter and Ross, and we're moving on now to Woody Herman.
1: That's it, and going back to the 14th of April 1938 with Twin City Blues.
0: Now, which are the Twin Cities in question?
1: Yes, we're trying to work that one out. There's so many of them.
0: Well, let's go with Minneapolis and St. Paul.

0: Woody Herman and his orchestra, a recording there from 1938. Well, was it Minneapolis and St. Paul? Hard to say. Anyway, that was the Twin City Blues.
1: We've got Johnny Hartman now, and he's on the vocals. Hank Jones is on the piano. Milt Hinton on the bass. Elvin Jones on the drums. This was recorded 1963 on October 9.
0: Yeah, and at that time, he was Johnny Hartman was 40 years old, because he was born in 1923.
1: Right.
0: Wonderful baritone voice, Johnny Hartman. He'd been quite a child prodigy. He'd studied piano and voice when he was 8 and then got a vocal scholarship to Chicago Music College in 1939 and then resumed his career after the war. I think we'll say a bit more about Johnny shortly, but let's have a listen to him first.
1: And the song is Kiss and Run,

0: And that was Johnny Hartman, recorded in 1963 with Kiss and Run.
1: In 2009, the singer Kurt Elling released an album called Dedicated to You. Subtitled, Kurt Elling Sings the Music of Coltrane and Hartman. There was a famous recording put out, a collaboration between Johnny Hartman and John Coltrane, the tenor sax player. So I thought we'd have a listen to Kurt Elling. He wrote a poem about that recording. And so let's have a listen to that. And then we'll listen to Kurt singing a song that appeared on the album. It's worth mentioning the musicians here. Kurt's got his trio with him, Lawrence Hobgood playing the piano, Clark Summons bass, and Ulysses Owens on the drums. Ulysses Owens has gone on to pretty good things recently. And as well as that, he's got a string quartet.
0: Right.
1: And the name of the string quartet is Ethel.
0: Good.
1: Wonderful name for a string quartet. This is a live recording made at the Lincoln Center. Let's hear Ethel and Kurt Elling.
2: That sweet expression, the smile you gave me, it's easy to remember. Or is it? A poetic jazz memory. It's March of 1963. In mid-morning New Jersey, two musicians drive through the snowbound suburban landscape on their way to a recording session. One, an intensely dedicated musical explorer, has of late been studying the way singers breathe and hopes he will hear Frank Sinatra on the radio so he can consider one more notion before the session. The other, an experienced song stylist, wonders whether he'll ever hear his own voice over the airwaves. The two men met only last week and have only played a few pieces together, the singer sitting in informally at a club in Manhattan. The singer is a little concerned that the band was going to break into some of the wild stuff he's heard them play. But the band leader, a gentle and positive man, will be going for something altogether different on this occasion. Something wholly sympathetic to the sound the singer has. The two are joking and smoking and talking about the songs they will record today. They carry no charts and have made no formal musical arrangements or even had a real rehearsal. Everyone at the session will know the tunes already, each man having performed them in 100 different contexts. No one at the session will need to be told what to do or what to play. The band is so well acquainted that any mood that needs to be established will come naturally. As the cats in the car talk about what is to come, over the car's radio comes Nat Cole singing Lush Life. Though he doesn't know all the words, out of fun, the singer joins in anyway, and the two add one more tune to the set list. When they get to the studio, they end up recording it in one take. In fact, they do everything in one take. Almost the entire record, except You Are Too Beautiful, where they do a second take because of a dropped drumstick. In 3 or 4 hours, they're done. Laughter, handshakes, the long drive home. Just a year or so later, John Coltrane will go on to the highest artistic peaks, leading this same band in the creation of Crescent and A Love Supreme, arguably the defining works of his career, and among the most beloved and respected in the history of recorded music. Although Johnny Hartman will go on to make some great ballad records after this one, including some attempting to echo the magic of the one he makes with Train, most go unnoticed upon their release. Broad fame will elude Hartman until well after his death. But we remember them both. We're jazz people. And for us, it's easy.

0: Kurt Elling there at the Lincoln Center in New York, and that was dedicated to you. Before that, we heard his poem, his tribute to Johnny Hartman and John Coltrane, to the theme of It's Easy to Remember. Nice album, that one, that's called Dedicated to You, Kurt Elling, came out in 2009. This is Hot, Sweet and Jazzy, a program made at the Pulse in Geelong for the Community Radio Network. Look us up on Facebook and email hotsweetandjazzy@gmail.com.
1: We're going now to Montsalvat, the jazz bands of Montsalvat. We've got Chris Ludovic's Society Syncopators from 1991 with Fine Brown Frame.

0: And we had Carol Harris doing the singing there with the Society Syncopators, as they were known at the time, which was 1991. And, of course, that was Fine Brown Frame. Peter and I were reminiscing about various versions of that. Lou Rawls did a very good one. Peter, what's next?
1: Well, we've got the Australian Jazz Quartet with Dick Healy on flute, alto, clarinet and bass, Eric Buddle on tenor and bassoon, Bryce Rhode on piano and Jack Brockenshaw on vibes and drums. Now, this was almost done as a demo, so it mightn't be studio quality, but the players are so good you don't mind a few little sort of sonic imperfections in the background. So somebody once said, like, it's like the faults in fine leather, a proof of authenticity. Anyway, here they are with A Foggy Day in London Town.

0: And that was Les Barnard's Jazz Band, recorded in Melbourne on the 24th of November 1950. We had Bob Barnard on clarinet, Titch Bray Titch Bray on clarinet, Doc Willis on trombone, Len Barnard on piano, Graham Fitzgibbon on banjo, Bill Fredrickson on bass, and Fred Whitworth on drums. And the song was That Mesmerising Rag.
1: Indeed it was. And before that we had A Foggy Day, performed in a quite different style by the Australian Jazz Quartet, who were quite famous for travelling in the United States in the 50s. They were active roughly between 54 and 58. They performed with, amongst others, Dave Brubeck, Jerry Mulligan and Carmen McRae. You're listening to some jazz with Ross and Peter.
0: Well, now we have Ian Burrows and friends. The friends are Noel Flakemore on trumpet, vocals and bird whistles, Kevin Harrington on clarinet, tenor sax, Ian Burrows himself on trombone and percussion and bird whistles, Aileen Lucas on piano, Hannah Lockie on bass. This was recorded at the Gordon as part of the jazz course on June the 11th, 2000, and the song is Cherry Pink and Apple Blossom White.

0: Well, that was quite something, wasn't it?
1: Yes.
0: Cherry pink and apple blossom white. And that was Noel Flakemore playing the trumpet there so expertly. A recording made back in the year 2000. Yeah, enjoyed that, Peter.
1: Yes, yes.
2: Hot, sweet and jazzy.

0: And that was Andrew Nolte and his orchestra, recorded the 15th of July 2012 with Blue. We had Andrew Nolte on reeds, Dario Ogren on tenor sax, Robert Rizzo on trumpet and cornet, Robert Moffat on trombone, Campbell Shaw on tenor banjo, Aaron Richard on the sousaphone and the piano, Michael McQuaid on the piano, and Ben Braithwaite on the drums. And that was Blue.
1: And so ends Hot, Sweet and Jazzy for another week. Thanks for your company. Our email address is hotsweetandjazzy@gmail.com, and we're on Facebook too. See you again next time. Until then, bye-bye from Ross Williamson
0: and Peter Fogarty.

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2: Company, ladies and gentlemen, in cooperation with the American Federation of Musicians as a contribution to the United States Treasury Department, brings you the All-Star Parade of Bands, featuring the nation's finest orchestras. And on the star podium for this broadcast transcribed, it's the music of Count Basie and his band. Yes, indeed. NBC and the United States Savings Bonds Division of the Treasury Department takes pleasure in presenting the All-Star Parade of Bands and wishes to remind you there is no finer investment than United States Savings Bonds. And now here's Count Basie and the orchestra from Zardes, America's jazz capital of the West, at America's most famous corner, Hollywood and Vine, Count Basie and crew with Perdido.
1: 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There's also going to be more from last week's trad jazz broadcast of George Gerard from New Orleans in 1951. This week's Phantom Dancer feature artist is Artie Shaw's Gramercy 5 Small Group. 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And we'll also have time to hear Freddie Martin, his singing saxophone, and his orchestra from 1944.

Frank Parker there, ladies and gentlemen, and Perdido. Moving along with the music of Count Basie, this is one of his latest clef recordings, Count Basie and crew with Blues Backstage.

Count Basie and crew, ladies and gentlemen, with Blues Backstage. Proudly, the All-Star Parade of Bands presents the vocalist of the great Count Basie Band, a gentleman that really needs no introduction to the people of the world. For that matter, we proudly bring you the vocal stylings of Joe Williams. Joe Williams and, all right, okay, you win.

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Will you win? What are you waiting for? Well, all right, well, okay. Will you win? Baby, one thing more.

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Okay, you win. You're listening, ladies and gentlemen, to Count Basie and his great orchestra from Zardes, the jazz capital of the West, at America's most famous corner, Hollywood and Vine. The same great Count Basie and crew that brings you April in Paris.

And base Yanku, ladies and gentlemen, with April in Paris. You know, a paycheck from your postman, that's almost what it seems like when you're an investor in United States Series H bonds. You see, Series H bonds are specially designed for those who want to invest money and to enjoy the interest on that investment as they go along. So your postman brings you a United States Treasury interest check regularly twice a year. And getting down to dollars and cents, you receive a total of $147.75 interest on every $500 bond you buy when bonds are held to maturity. A wonderful return. 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There's no safer investment. Paying current interest today.

The George Gerard Five, broadcasting from O'Dwyer's, an illegal casino in New Orleans in 1951. I'm Greg Poppleton. You can see the playlist for this week's Phantom Dancer at gregpoppletonmusic.com. And a shout out to 2ARM in Armidale.

The only written about a former landmark of old New Orleans is next on the agenda, the New Orleans Five. It too has a Dixieland flavor, and the delivery will be in the traditional manner. I know you'll enjoy their version of Mahogany Hall Stompers.

Listen now as George and his boys bring you an impromptu set of choruses on another old familiar tune, Mississippi March. By impromptu, we mean there'll be a fixed background, but the routine of who takes which solo may change as the boys get into the heat of things. Here then is Mississippi March.

0: Jazz Band Ball, featuring George Gerard and his New Orleans Five, has been a presentation of the United States Armed Forces Radio and Television Service.
1: 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Artie Shaw and his Gramercy Five.

Number six on the program is a six-star treat. Yes, sir, Artie Shaw and the Gramercy Five. Barney Castle on guitar, Lou Fromm on drums, Roy Eldridge on trumpet, Maury Raymond on bass, Dodo Marmoroso on piano, Artie on clarinet, and the Summit Ridge Drive.

For our all-star audience, the men of Fort Ord, the six-star tree. Artie Shaw on the Gramercy Five. Dodo Marmarosa on piano, Maury Raymond on bass, Barney Castle on guitar, Lou Fromm on drums, Roy Eldridge on trumpet, and Scuttlebutt on the air.

0: Yes, men, it's Downbeat, the show that brings you America's greatest orchestras and their leaders. Today we have on the old bandstand one of the really fine bands of the land, headed by the man who made Tchaikovsky famous, Freddie Martin. Here he is now, Freddie Martin in person.
1: Hiya, fellas. And say, I want to take exception to that statement of yours, Harfield. Tchaikovsky was a very famous man before I was even born.
0: Yeah, but you can't deny that you made him famous as a composer of popular songs.
1: Well, we did take some of his classical compositions and those of a few other long-hair songwriters and worked them up into a modern treatment that the public seemed to like.
0: That's putting it mildly. But right now, Freddie, suppose we have a little music from the pen of one of our crew-cut composers, something like Lily Bell?
1: Then Lily Bell it is.

0: Very neat, Freddie, and I know the guys listening in liked it.
1: Well, I sure hope they did.
0: And now we want to know something about you personally, how you worked up to where you are now in the orchestra world.
1: Well, I started out leading my first band in a small hotel in, of all places, Brooklyn. Now I'm playing at the Coconut Grove of the Ambassador Hotel in Los Angeles. I guess that takes care of what you wanted to know.
0: Well, that's the first jet propulsion interview we've had on this show. No, Freddie, I'm afraid that was a bit too fast. We want a few more details.
1: Well, they'll have to wait until after this next number, then, which is a very beautiful selection entitled Poinciana.

0: Now for a few questions. I want to go back before that period of your first engagement as an orchestra leader. Where was your home when you were a boy?
1: Springfield, Ohio, at the Knights of Pythias Orphanage Home.
0: You mean you were an orphan, Freddie?
1: That's right. And one of the biggest kicks I ever got in my life is when I went back there to my home with my band and played a concert for them.
0: Oh, gee, that must have been a real inspiration for them.
1: Well, I hope it was, and at any rate, they seemed to enjoy the whole show.
0: I'll bet they did, and right now we'd enjoy hearing another number by the Freddie Martin Orchestra. How about it?
1: Well, here's a little novelty entitled, There Must Be Someone for Me.
2: 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I hope you've enjoyed this non-stop mix of swing and jazz from live 1920s to 1960s radio and TV, and I invite you to tune in again same time next week to your favourite local station of the Community Radio Network. I'm Greg Poppleton. Thank you for listening, and I'll be singing the songs of the 1920s and 1930s at the Sunshine Coast Jazz Club. A dinner show Saturday, August 19th, and an afternoon of jazz on Sunday, August 20th. 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Goodbye.

0: when you left the orphanage, did you go right into the music world?
1: No, I didn't. I took a job in a grocery store. There was still a matter of extra schooling I needed, so I took my stand with the turnips and carrots and corn.
0: And those turnips and carrots and corn makes such beautiful music together.
1: Well, I'm afraid they didn't do too much to inspire my musical career. But after that, I took a job selling musical instruments. I sold myself, too. After beating the pavement all day with a saxophone tucked under my arm, I'd go home at night and tootle away in my room, objections from the other roomers notwithstanding.
0: Well, how did you break into the business as a musician?
1: Well, when Guy and Carmen Lombardo came to Cleveland, I went around to try to peddle them some of my instruments. While I was waiting, I decided to kill time by puffing out a little tune on my sax, or rather the music store sax.
0: Well, what happened then?
1: Well, the boys heard me, and they rather liked the way I played, and so I told them that I had a little band in high school. And it so happened that at the time, they were looking for a band to take their place for a period of 3 days while they went up to play college prom at the University of Michigan. I auditioned for them. They liked the band, hired me for 3 days, and that got us started and gave me a lot of encouragement,
0: too. Oh, gee, that's a real success story, Freddie. Now, how about playing one of your all-time popular arrangements? You know, the famous one of the Wasso Concerto.

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2: This week on Spotlight, I'm spotlighting the brand new album for Sarah Storer. It's her eighth studio album. It's entitled Worth Your Love. It's out on Compass Brothers Records. We've followed the career of Sarah Storer, one of the prominent singer-songwriters of our genre for many years. We started up in the Northern Territory, where she sang about Buffalo Bill and the debut single. We had a host of albums concentrating on Australia, but this eighth studio album concentrates more on Sarah Storer. It's a very personal album. It features story of despair. It features stories of kids and of motherhood. And it features stories of Australia and what her perception is of our great land. We'll feature the first of our triple plays in this one-hour special, where we'll feature the 12 complete tracks, the album produced, mixed and mastered by Matt Fell. We'll start with a track, the title track, which features Sammy Storer, Sarah's niece. It's entitled Worth Your Love. We'll follow it up with 175, and Layers is the third of our featured tracks.

This is Spotlight. I'm Kevin Walsh. We're spotlighting Sarah Storer's brand new studio album out on Compass Brothers Records, entitled Worth Your Love, as we go to another triple play. She told me in a recent interview that the first of our triple play is the most favourite track on the album, Blind Freddy. Just a play on the words of, you know, we've all said it, Blind Freddy could see that. And so came this song. It'll feature Under Darwin Stars, which is really about falling in love underneath the stars in her home area of Darwin. And the third of the triple plays, Love is a Battlefield.

around Australia. This is Spotlight. I'm Kevin Walsh. We're spotlighting With Your Love, Sarah Storer's brand new studio album, her 8th studio album out on Compass Brothers Records. The next of our triple plays, On a Limb. Sing Her Heart Out and Get In Before the Brogues Do.

Well, folks, we've been featuring the tracks off of Worth Your Love, Sarah Storer's brand new album. If you're wanting to get hold of not only this album, but any of the previous material, including a great merch shop, go to sarahstorer.com.au. Follow the prompts. The final triple play, Kids on a Rampage, Marmalade and Farmer.

Well, folks, that's it for the complete 12 tracks from Sara Storer, Worth Your Love, her latest album, out on Compass Brothers Records. Now, with a little bit of time up our sleeve, I've got three tracks that are new releases to country music radio. I've got Corey Coolum with his latest single, Time Away. Elise Simmons also has a very personal new single, Really Living. And the third of the triple plays, new to radio, comes from Vincent Mason. The Nashville-based singer has this track that's caught plenty of attention. Wish You Well.

Well, that's it for Spotlight this week, folks. I trust you have enjoyed the musical journey featuring Sarah Storer, Worth Your Love, her latest album out through Compass Brothers Records, and the new country music singles to radio. And until I catch you again sometime real soon, somewhere around Australia, I'm Kevin Walsh. Bye for now.

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1: BBC News with Sue Montgomery. President Zelensky has said Ukraine's massive overnight drone attack on 14 regions across Russia was entirely justified as a response to Moscow's prolongation of the war and its continuing attacks on Ukraine's cities. He said the attack sent a clear message that the Russian state must end its war. Our Russia editor Steve Rosenberg reports.
2: It was one of the largest Ukrainian drone attacks on Russia since Russia's full-scale invasion of Ukraine. And the Moscow area was one of the chief targets. Energy infrastructure was hit too. Among installations targeted, a Moscow oil refinery. The Russian military says it has shot down hundreds of Ukrainian drones over Russia in the last 24 hours. This follows one of Russia's heaviest drone and missile attacks on the Ukrainian capital.
1: Senior health officials from the Democratic Republic of Congo are visiting an eastern province where 80 people are reported to have died of Ebola. Thomas Mukwana reports from Nairobi.
3: A new case of Ebola has been found in the eastern city of Goma near the border with Rwanda. More than 250 people are thought to be affected by the outbreak so far. Most of the more than 80 suspected deaths from the virus were in the Congolese Ituri province near the border with Uganda and South Sudan. The DRC's neighbours, Kenya and Uganda, have enhanced screening at ports of entry. Several humanitarian organisations, including the WHO and Doctors Without Borders, are assisting local authorities to contain the outbreak. Experts warn that insecurity and high population mobility may hinder response efforts to contain the spread.
1: The United Arab Emirates has condemned a drone attack on a nuclear power plant in Abu Dhabi, calling it a dangerous escalation. The foreign ministry said the UAE reserved the right to respond, including militarily. Here's Orlando Teal.
4: In a statement, the UAE's defence ministry said a drone arriving from the west hit an electrical generator at the power station. It said two other drones were successfully dealt with. The head of the United Nations nuclear watchdog, Rafael Grossi, condemned the attack. His organisation said radiation levels at the site remain normal. No one was reported injured at the Baraka plant, which provides around a quarter of the country's electricity. The UAE has not said who carried out the attack, but it has previously accused Iran of targeting its infrastructure during the US and Israel's conflict with Tehran.
1: Iran's state media say the US has failed to make any concrete concessions in its latest response to Iran's proposals to restart peace talks. One report said Washington was demanding that Iran close all but one of its nuclear sites and transfer its stockpile of highly enriched uranium to the US. It said Washington was also refusing to release even a quarter of Iran's frozen assets. BBC News. The authorities in Norway say they've arrested a Chinese man for alleged spying. 10 days ago, a Chinese woman was arrested, accused of setting up a company in Norway in order to download data from satellites in polar orbit. The Norwegian Interior Security Service has singled out China and Russia as the main espionage threats. A Nepalese mountain guide has broken his own world record by climbing Mount Everest for a 32nd time. Kami Rita Sherpa first reached the summit in 1994. His latest ascent was confirmed in Sunday morning. Sunday also saw a record 11th ascent by woman Lakpa Sherpa, nicknamed the Mountain Queen. Crowds of raucous flag-waving fans in Bulgaria have welcomed home the country's first-ever winner of the Eurovision Song Contest. Dara, who won Saturday's competition by a huge margin, took to a pop-up stage at Sofia Airport to sing her winning hit, Bangaranga. The frontman of the 1970s American band Dr. Hook, Dennis LeCourrier, has died. He was 76. The group was best known for songs such as Sharing the Night Together, Sylvia's Mother, and this. Speaking to the BBC in 2014, Dennis LeCourrier explained how the band got its name.
5: We were a bar band, and we didn't really have a name. We were just playing, you know, you play, and when you play in bars, you play anything you have to play to not be killed.

0: Dennis Le Corrier, who has died at the age of 76. BBC News.
1: Across Australia, this is the Community Radio Network.

And a very good morning to you. Yes, it is Monday morning. It is May 18, and this is Good Morning Country from the bunker situated in Harrington on the mid-north coast of New South Wales. We're actually halfway between Taree and Port Macquarie. And we're coming to you on your wireless this morning thanks to your local community radio station, or you may have selected to use the Community Plus app. Whatever your choice, thank you for ending up with Good Morning Country on this Monday morning. What's on the agenda this morning? Well, this week we've got an album of the week. Yes, we've finally got a new release over the desk. It's from New Zealand singer-songwriter Jenny Smith. Now, Jenny's very well credentialed in her country, but Australia are just getting to learn about this very talented young lady. Her brand new debut album, The Girl Next Door, is our album of the week. And I'll chat with Jenny in Auckland and feature a track from that album and give you the opportunity to win it right here on Good Morning Country. That'll happen just after the 6:30 news. But coming up in around about 20 minutes from now, we've got the Rural Livestock Report. But apart from the album of the week and the Rural Livestock Report and the regular news bulletins, it is a musical morning on this Monday morning. Whatever's on your agenda today, I hope you're able to achieve everything that you've got planned for. So let's get to the Fargon Beauties, who are standing by, and they'll get the music up and running on this Monday morning.

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0: Grandill, I got the same old thrill, pushing time along this road.
1: That's Lex Kaye, music from Lex's catalog, Pushing Time Again, The Outback Cops, featuring Tyson Coleman and Quad Bike Drovers. Folks, we are working through to the Rural Livestock Report. It'll be along in just on 6 minutes from now. We've got his last rodeo, and love to go mustering again from the catalogue of Lex Kaye.

0: dogs. The smell of court putty.
1: 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I'm Natasha Lobbin with today's report. The Eastern States Young Cattle Indicator, or EYCI, lifted to 832.05 cents a kilo carcass weight by Friday morning, an increase of 23.20 cents for the week and 29.30 cents for the month. It's 158.97 cents higher than the same time last year. The National Young Cattle Indicator, or NICI, which reflects national markets and online transactions, also lifted this week by 18.59 cents a kilo to 441.96 cents a kilo on Friday morning. It is up 16.43 cents on last month and up 85.54 cents on the same time last year. The National Feeder Heifer Indicator, which offers a dedicated lens into the feeder heifer market, increased and was sitting at 420.81 cents a kilo on Friday morning. It's 12.13 cents up on last week. The Processor Cow Indicator was 336.79 cents a kilo on Friday morning, up 10.33 cents on last week and 13.52 cents for the month. The top three contributors to this indicator were Roma, Carcall and Wagga. Let's turn to the sheep and lamb markets. The Auctions Plus Restocker Lamb Indicator, or ARLI, lifted 16 cents to 1,328 cents a kilo dressed weight. The light lamb indicator fell 38.37 cents, tipping 1,041.12 cents on Friday morning, which was 129.37 cents down on last month and 302.80 cents up on last year. The heavy lamb indicator also fell by 44.05 cents over the past week to be sitting at 1,063.54 cents a kilo carcass weight. That is a decrease of 70.18 cents over the past month and up 208.67 cents on the same time last year. That concludes today's market update, brought to you by Auctions Plus, dedicated to connecting ag.

0: A very good morning to you as you're waking around Australia on this Monday morning. It is May 18. And folks, we're working our way through the news and weather and reminding you there is an album of the week this morning, and that'll take place following the 6:30 news. That, of course, is Eastern Standard Time. And we'll give you the opportunity to win a copy of Jenny Smith's debut album. The prolific singer-songwriter and award winner is spreading her wings into Australia musically, and this album is a wonderful indication of just where she's at. We'll give you the chance. Hold the phones. We will give you the cue to call at the appropriate time. But I've got a wonderful lineup on this next section of our musical journey, heading to that news and weather. That's coming up here on Good Morning Country with Walshy. Good morning.
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those oppressed. When the brave young Anzacs put their courage to the test. Or is it out there with the battler when he gives it one last try?

That's Lee Kernaghan with James Blundell and Great Southern Land. Prior to that, Lee with Adam Brand and Steve Ford, Spirit of the Bush. We had Travis Sinclair joining Lee with I'm From the Country. And Lee Kernaghan and Troy Cassar-Daly with Working for the Man. And Lee Kernaghan, Troy Cassar-Daly, and Casey Chambers of Walker Country Mile. If you're departing top of the hour, thank you for your company this morning. I do hope you can join myself tomorrow from the bunker from 5. We'll do it all again. To take us to the news is Lee Kernaghan with Trisha Yearwood, and the Wolfies will drop by with Lee Kernaghan to take us out.

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1: National Radio News.
2: Good morning, I'm Laura Devoy. Leading health organisations say big tobacco is exploiting concerns about the illicit market to undo 25 years of successful policy. They're calling on the federal government to maintain proven measures, including tobacco taxes, advertising restrictions and public education campaigns. Cancer Council Australia CEO Jacinta Redden says they want to see greater enforcement and transparency, along with the strengthening of anti-smoking measures.
3: We were pleased to see the federal budget included an additional $20.3 million over 4 years to boost state and territory compliance and enforcement capabilities and a range of other measures. We now need all levels of government to work together to put in place tougher and proactive enforcement of existing laws to tackle illicit tobacco.
2: Nearly a third of Australians would vote for Labor, and Anthony Albanese remains the preferred Prime Minister, despite the latest news poll showing a lack of support for the federal budget. Conducted for the Australian newspaper, the poll found 52% of respondents believe they are worse off after the budget, and 47% think it will be bad for the economy. Labor's primary vote remained at 31%, ahead of One Nation at 27% and the Coalition at 20%. US President Donald Trump has warned Iran the clock is ticking on talks to end the war. In a statement on Truth Social, Mr. Trump said Iran better get moving fast or there won't be anything left of them. He said time is of the essence. Last week, Washington rejected Tehran's demands for an end to the war. An Ebola outbreak in the Democratic Republic of Congo has been declared a public health emergency of international concern. There have been nearly 250 suspected cases and 80 deaths, but at this stage, the situation does not meet the criteria for a pandemic emergency. The World Health Organization says there are no approved drugs or vaccines for this strain of the virus, which has also been reported in Uganda. Four people have died in a Ukrainian drone attack on Russia. Kyiv launched more than 1,000 drones over a 24-hour period, the largest attack of its kind in over a year. President Volodymyr Zelensky vowed on Friday to respond to Russia's heaviest drone and missile attack on the Ukrainian capital. Residents of a regional Victorian town and visitors are on the hunt for hidden books today. Scarlett Coppola has the details.
4: Australian writing is being shared and celebrated with books by past winners of literary award the Stella Prize and shortlisted authors being hidden around Echuca this morning. The Stella on the Go initiative comes ahead of Stella Day Out this Saturday. Each book includes information about the prize as well as an invitation for the finder to read or pass on to someone else. The initiative aims to share great Australian writing with books hidden everywhere from the train station to playgrounds and cafes.
2: Turning to sport, NRL ladder leaders the Penrith Panthers have continued their form with a 28-6 win over the St George Illawarra Dragons, who remain winless this season. The second place New Zealand Warriors dominated the Brisbane Broncos 42-12, and the Newcastle Knights smashed the Gold Coast Titans 36-12. Meantime, South Sydney Rabbitohs centre Latrell Mitchell has ruled himself out of State of Origin due to a back injury. The NRL club says Mitchell will not play this weekend either. Both New South Wales and Queensland coaches Laurie Daly and Billy Slater will name their teams for the opening match of the Men's Origin Series this morning.
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5: A very good morning to you. Yes, it is Monday morning, the 18th of May. Folks, we'll get back to the music mix in just a moment, which includes a whole lot of new material. We'll feature some new tracks across my desk in the next half hour as well, leading through to the next news and weather and CD album of the week giveaway. We'll follow the next news and weather. Jenny Smith from Auckland and her debut album, The Girl Next Door. Firstly, let's look at the weather around Australia. And it's very much a tale of two styles. There's rain around, and there's also sunshine and cloudiness. We'll look at Australia-wide.
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5: In Brisbane and Sydney, both cloudy with showers, 23. Canberra, cloudy showers, 17. Melbourne, cloudy, a shower or two, 17. And Hobart, cloudy, showers increasing, 13. Adelaide, partly cloudy, a shower or two, 19. In Perth, it'll be 23 and partly cloudy. And Alice Springs, partly cloudy, a shower or two, 20. Into Queensland, Cairns, sunny, 29. Townsville, mostly sunny, 19. And Mackay, mostly sunny, 18. Rockhampton, 18 and partly cloudy. And Hervey Bay, partly cloudy, showers a possibility, 28. And Gander, cloudy, showers expected, and 28. Into New South Wales, Armidale and Orange, both cloudy. And

0: 18. Yes. Cloudy rain 16. Young. Cloudy rain 17. In Cooma, it'll be cloudy with showers and 16 in Batemans Bay. Cloudy, showers increasing 22, and bigger shower, cloudy showers increasing 21. In Griffith today, cloudy with showers 18. Into Victoria, Mildura, partly cloudy 20, Swan Hill, cloudy, possible shower 19, and Shepparton, cloudy with showers 19. Bansdale, cloudy, showers easing 19. And Horsham, partly cloudy, possible early fog 18. Warrnambool, partly cloudy and 17. Into South Australia, Mount Gambier, partly cloudy 18. Port Pirie, partly cloudy, a shower or two about and 20. Ceduna, partly cloudy, possible shower or two 20. Into Tasmania, Noobina, cloudy, possible shower 16. Yeonville, cloudy, a shower or two a possibility 16. And Oatlands, partly cloudy with a shower or two expected 15. In the Territory, Darwin, mostly sunny and 25. Moving to WA, Albany, partly cloudy, showers 19. Bunbury, partly cloudy 21. And Karratha, sunny 30. In Newman, it'll be 26 and sunny. And in Kununurra today, partly cloudy, rain at times 29. And Broome, partly cloudy, a shower or two 29. Here in Harrington and Taree on the mid-north coast of New South Wales, cloudy, rain, possible thunderstorm at night, and a top of 22. You're up to date with news, sport and weather. We'll get back to this music mix, including some new material, after we kick off with a classic from yesteryear. It's Walshy on the wireless. Good morning.
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That's Mackenzie Carpenter and High Pony, one of the new tracks over my desk. And prior to that, we had Chancey Williams with Feeling Something New, another new track. And we kicked off with Rex Dallas and a golden guitar winning Old Willera Wang. We are heading to the news and weather and two more new tracks. This one's from Tom Mack and Larakira Sunset, and Stephen Stiles with Whiskey and Vinyl. And to get us into the news, Saltbush and their golden guitar winning track, Sassafras Gap. Saltbush, of course, Keith Urban's backing band, following that Star Maker win. It is Walshy on the wireless. Good morning, and this is Larakira Sunset.

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1: National Radio News.
2: Good morning, I'm Laura Devoy. Leading health organisations say Big Tobacco is exploiting concerns about the illicit market to undo 25 years of successful policy. They're calling on the federal government to maintain proven measures, including tobacco taxes, advertising restrictions and public education campaigns. Cancer Council Australia CEO Jacinta Redden says they want to see greater enforcement and transparency, along with the strengthening of anti-smoking measures.
3: We were pleased to see the federal budget included an additional $20.3 million over 4 years to boost state and territory compliance and enforcement capabilities and a range of other measures. We now need all levels of government to work together to put in place tougher and proactive enforcement of existing laws to tackle illicit tobacco.
2: Nearly a third of Australians would vote for Labor, and Anthony Albanese remains the preferred Prime Minister, despite the latest news poll showing a lack of support for the federal budget. Conducted for the Australian newspaper, the poll found 52% of respondents believe they are worse off after the budget, and 47% think it will be bad for the economy. Labor's primary vote remained at 31%, ahead of One Nation at 27% and the Coalition at 20%. US President Donald Trump has warned Iran the clock is ticking on talks to end the war. In a statement on Truth Social, Mr. Trump said Iran better get moving fast or there won't be anything left of them. He said time is of the essence. Last week, Washington rejected Tehran's demands for an end to the war. An Ebola outbreak in the Democratic Republic of Congo has been declared a public health emergency of international concern. There have been nearly 250 suspected cases and 80 deaths, but at this stage, the situation does not meet the criteria for a pandemic emergency. The World Health Organization says there are no approved drugs or vaccines for this strain of the virus, which has also been reported in Uganda. Four people have died in a Ukrainian drone attack on Russia. Kyiv launched more than 1,000 drones over a 24-hour period, the largest attack of its kind in over a year. President Volodymyr Zelensky vowed on Friday to respond to Russia's heaviest drone and missile attack on the Ukrainian capital. Residents of a regional Victorian town and visitors are on the hunt for hidden books today. Scarlett Coppola has the details.
4: Australian writing is being shared and celebrated with books by past winners of Literary Award, the Stella Prize, and shortlisted authors being hidden around Echuca this morning. The Stella on the Go initiative comes ahead of Stella Day Out this Saturday. Each book includes information about the prize, as well as an invitation for the finder to read or pass on to someone else. The initiative aims to share great Australian writing with books hidden everywhere from the train station to playgrounds and cafes.
2: Turning to sport, NRL ladder leaders the Penrith Panthers have continued their form with a 28-6 win over the St George Illawarra Dragons, who remain winless this season. The second place New Zealand Warriors dominated the Brisbane Broncos 42-12, and the Newcastle Knights smashed the Gold Coast Titans 36-12. Meantime, South Sydney Rabbitohs centre Latrell Mitchell has ruled himself out of State of Origin due to a back injury. The NRL club says Mitchell will not play this weekend either. Both New South Wales and Queensland coaches Laurie Daly and Billy Slater will name their teams for the opening match of the Men's Origin Series this morning.
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0: A very good morning to you. As you're waking around Australia, it is Monday morning, the 18th of May. Folks, our CD, well, it's an album of the week. Finally, we've got one. And we'll give you the opportunity to win that shortly. Hold the phones. I will give you the cue to call. But I caught up with Jenny Smith in Auckland, in New Zealand. And apologies for part of the audio. Jenny's very audible. But mine is a little bit on the not so good side. But we apologise for that. And only can work with what we got, what we're given. Folks, we'll look at the weather around Australia firstly before we get back to the album of the week. Hold the phones as I ask. I will give you the cue to call.
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0: In Brisbane and Sydney, cloudy, showers 23, Canberra 17 with cloudy day and showers. Melbourne, cloudy, a shower or two, 17, and Hobart, cloudy, showers increasing, 13. Adelaide, partly cloudy, a shower or two, 19. And Perth, 23 and partly cloudy. Alice Springs, partly cloudy, a shower or two expected in 20. Meanwhile in Queensland, Cairns, sunny 29, Townsville mostly sunny 19, Mackay mostly sunny 18, and Rockhampton 18 and partly cloudy. Hervey Bay partly cloudy, showers expected 28, and Gander cloudy, showers a very big possibility in 28. Into New South Wales, Armidale and Orange both cloudy with rain and 18. Yass, cloudy, rain 16, and Young, cloudy, rain 17. Cooma, cloudy, and showers 16. Batemans Bay, cloudy, showers increasing 22. And Bega, cloudy, showers increasing 21. Griffith, cloudy, showers 18. Into Victoria, Mildura, partly cloudy 20. Swan Hill, cloudy, a possible shower 19, and Shepparton, cloudy, showers 19. Lansdale, cloudy, showers easing 19, and Horsham, partly cloudy, a possible early fog about, and 18. Warrnambool, partly cloudy, 17. Into South Australia, Mount Gambier, 18 and partly cloudy. Port Pirie, partly cloudy, a shower or two expected, and 20. And Sojourner, partly cloudy, possible shower or two, and 20. Into Tasmania, Nuveena, cloudy, possible shower 16, and Nuveena. Huonville, cloudy, a shower or two, 16, and Oatlands, partly cloudy, a shower or two, 15. In the Territory, Darwin, mostly sunny, 25. Moving to WA in Albany, partly cloudy, showers 19. Bunbury, partly cloudy, 21. Karratha, 30 and sunny. And Newman, 26 and sunny. In Kununurra today, partly cloudy, rain at times, and 29. And Broome, partly cloudy, a shower or two expected, 29. Here in Harrington and Taree, on the mid-north coast of New South Wales, cloudy, rain, possible thunderstorm at night, a top of 22. You're up to date with news, sport and weather. Album of the week coming up. Hold the phones. You will be given the cue to call. And we chat with Jenny Smith from Auckland.
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5: I'm Good Morning Country, it's Album of the Week time. Yes, we've got an Album of the Week again this morning. And the Album of the Week comes from New Zealand singer-songwriter Jenny Smith. The album is the debut album. It's entitled The Girl Next Door. And from Auckland, a very big welcome to Jenny. Good morning, Jenny.
6: Good morning.
5: We've chatted previously with regard to your last single, but the wait is now over for this debut album. It's a dream come true, no doubt.
6: It really is. I've been working on it for 3 years, so it's kind of unreal to have it released to the world now.
5: Jenny, your songwriting is to the forefront here because you won in 2018 Songwriter of the Year at the New Zealand Country Music Association Entertainer of the Year Award. So when you decided to put this album out, I guess your own material was very important to you, and the album contains 11 tracks, 10 are solo rights, and there is one co-write there. Very pleasing aspect for you.
6: Yeah, each song on this album is very personal to me and represented either a different stage of my life or a different emotion that I was feeling. I was very grateful to do that co-write with Soft Punchline or Chris Stint. I don't know if you've heard of his main band called Albie and the Wolves, but they're amazing. I was so excited to write a song with him, and it was something that he could also relate to, and yeah, I love performing that song with him.
5: Alright, we'll get to feature that later in the week, but in the meantime, the title of the album, The Girl Next Door. Were you the girl next door that you are portraying?
6: Yeah, I still am the girl next door. I always felt a connection with like Pam Beasley or Mary Jane or Rory Gilmore, and I could never really figure out why. And then at university, we had this assignment where we had to kind of write a bio for a friend, and the person who did mine for me, she described me as the girl next door in red lipstick, and I was like, oh, well, that explains a lot, doesn't it?
5: Now, when did music get into your dreams? Because I believe that it was around the age of 12 that you started singing.
6: I started singing before then, but that's when I started writing good songs, if that makes sense. I can't really think of the time that I didn't enjoy singing, but I used to sit on the couch and watch C4 in New Zealand, which had a lot of the music channels. So I'd watch The Edge or The Hits, and it would just play music videos all day. And I remember being about 8 years old when Taylor Swift came on with Love Story and You Belong With Me, and I just watched that and I went, that's what I want to do. I want to do exactly that. And then my parents got me a guitar and I never put it down.
5: Now, were Mum and Dad musical?
6: My mum used to take me karaoke with her on Friday nights at the local Cosmopolitan Club, but musical? Not as much. My dad played trumpet for his school orchestra.
5: Yeah.
6: But they definitely embraced music more when I started to see it as a really big hobby.
5: Where do you think that musical genes come from? Have you delved back first?
6: That is an excellent question. My uncle did own a music store for a very long time in Pukekohe called Music Mania, but I don't think he had a very big influence on me until I was interested in music. and then he was just pretty much all over it. But I don't think anything outside of the music that I was inspired by interested me in music.
5: Well, we've got this wonderful album here with 11 tracks, as you say, a very personal musical journey. Jenny, we'll continue our chat again tomorrow, Tuesday, and find out about more things pertaining to this musical journey. But right now, it's time to feature the first of five tracks this week. And we turn our attention to the opening track on the album. It's a track that went as high as number 3 on the charts for you. And it's entitled T-Shirt. Can you tell me about it?
6: Yes. T-Shirt is a song that I wrote during university. Actually, also during the lockdowns, the COVID lockdowns in Auckland. I think I was just looking for a way to bring a little bit of happiness to myself because I was writing a lot of very sad songs. And now I do not throw parties. I'm not a party girl. But this song was a bit of escapism for me because I could, for a moment, be someone else and have a bit of a daydream. And that is exactly what the girl next door does. She daydreams. We do the daydreaming thing. And that's just the result of T-Shirt. Yeah.
5: Jenny, thanks for the chat. Lovely to catch up. I'll be back with you tomorrow morning, God willing, and we'll do it all again. But in the meantime, I'll feature that particular track and give our listeners the opportunity to try and win a copy of your album when we give them the cue to call. Have a safe, enjoyable day.
6: Thank you. You too.
5: On Good Morning Country, here's Jenny Smith. Out of Auckland, and if you're looking for Jenny Smith on the electronic platforms, it's double N-I for Jenny. But in the meantime, here is the opening track on The Girl Next Door. Here's T-Shirt.
7: One, two, three, go!

That's Jenny Smith from our album of the week, The Girl Next Door, and the featured track, T-Shirt. Folks, if you're departing, thank you for your company. Have a safe, enjoyable day. And I do hope you can join me tomorrow, Tuesday, from the bunker here in Harrington from 5. But to get us to news and weather, we've got Reg Poole locked in and Keith Urban. And we'll open up the phones right now, and you've got 10 minutes to get your name into the draw. The number to call is 0488 677 645. 0488 677 645. Phone lines are open through the news and weather, and no calls during the news and weather. We'll reopen after that news and weather.

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2: Good morning, I'm Laura Devoy. 15 leading health organisations say the tobacco industry is working to regain influence over public health policy. In an open letter to the Australian public released ahead of World No Tobacco Day next week, the organisations said the industry was using the rise of illicit tobacco to reshape public debate and to push for lower taxes. They say Australia has achieved some of the lowest smoking rates in the world thanks to strong evidence-based tobacco control policies. The warning comes ahead of a second round of public hearings on illegal tobacco, which gets underway today in Canberra. The World Health Organization has declared an Ebola outbreak in the Democratic Republic of Congo a public health emergency of international concern. The announcement follows confirmation of the first Ebola-related death in neighboring Uganda. From Nairobi, here's Thomas Makwana.
3: This is a particularly dangerous strain of Ebola virus, and the three towns that are most affected with this current outbreak are near the border with Uganda and South Sudan. So all these three countries share borders, and Ituri province, the epicenter of this current outbreak, is where all this is happening. The capital of that province is Bunia City, and Bunia City is well known to be a mining center. A lot of people do a lot of trading, a lot of cross-border trading between all those three countries. And this is why WHO has elevated the risk of transmission between the borders of this country to another level.
2: Authorities in the United Arab Emirates say a nuclear power station is operating as normal after a nearby drone strike. Three drones were launched, two were intercepted, while the third struck an electrical generator near the power plant in Abu Dhabi. The UAE's foreign ministry says the strike was an unacceptable act of aggression. Research has found Australia's community radio stations generate an estimated $153 million for the music industry every year. A report by Monash University found community radio stations also broadcast more than double the volume of local music played by commercial networks. Lead author, Associate Professor Shane Homan, says the findings highlight the critical role of community radio at a time when global streaming algorithms are making it harder for Australian artists to be heard. Volunteering Australia says a flexible volunteering arrangement is helping to keep people engaged. Your year to volunteer is the message to Australians this week. CEO of Volunteering Australia, Mark Pearce, says community organisations, groups and others need to adapt to the needs of volunteers.
4: Oftentimes that the old style of rosters may not work for them, and they're looking for more flexibility in how they do things. So rather than replacing formal volunteering, informal volunteering is expensive. Expanding the volunteering ecosystem, it shows that there's a willingness to give in a really profound way.
2: 9.5 million people volunteered in Australia last year through formal and informal volunteering, or both. Turning to sport, West Coast has stunned GWS to record its third win of the AFL season. The Eagles came from behind in the fourth quarter to beat the Giants 13-10-88 to 10-11-71 and snap a six-game losing streak. Fremantle defeated Essendon 16-8-104 to 8-13-61, and Richmond suffered more injury woes in its 36-point loss to St Kilda. And in golf, Aussie Cameron Smith is one shot off the lead in the final round of the PGA Championship event in the US state of Pennsylvania. A short time ago, he was in a tie for second at 5 under. Minwoo Lee was in a tie for 19th at 1 under.
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Razor's Edge, that amazing band out of Geelong, Goanna, and their album Spirit of Place from 1983. What a terrific band they were, or are, getting on in years now. But Pete Gabriel opened us up this morning with Big Time, and in between that was Roxette and Dress for Success at 20 past 7 on a Monday morning, FM 107.5. This is The Morning Muster. My name is Dodge, and thank you for being with me. I'll be here until 9 o'clock this morning when Jeff Rogers will take the chair. Hope you had a great weekend. A little bit of rain overnight. We needed it. There'll be some more today and into tomorrow as well. As I said, it's 10 degrees in Orange, bang on 10 degrees, in fact. Rain today increasing in the afternoon up to 20 mils across the day. The Bureau is telling us in a high of 14 degrees for Orange. Rain tomorrow too, but up to 5 millimetres and a clearing shower on Wednesday. It's 14 degrees in Canoundra, up to 20 mils of rain today for you, Canoundra, and good morning to you. 17 degrees your high today. Tomorrow, rain tending to showers and 15 or 16. Parkes and Forbes, you're out to 14 degrees right now, up to 20 mils of rain for you too, and 17 your high today. Tomorrow, showers and a best of 16 degrees. Molong, you've got 10 degrees, up to 20 mils of rain for you today, and 14 the high. Tomorrow, early morning rain tending to showers across the day, and 13 or 14 the highs. Wellington, 15 as we speak, up to 40 mils of rain for you today, and 16 the high. Then tomorrow, showers, and 16 or 17 in Sydney if you're headed down there today. 16 right now, mostly cloudy, the chance of late showers, and a best of 23 today. Then tomorrow, the slight chance of a shower, and 20 or 21 degrees. Let's get stuck into our Monday. 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

Leo Sayer, Two Young Lovers. At 7:33 on our Monday morning, we've got 10 degrees in Orange, headed for a high of 14 degrees today. The Bureau saying we've only had between 0.2 and 0.4 mils of rain overnight, but I think we might have had a little bit more than that. Here's Cindy Lauper. Morning, Central West.

Cyndi Lauper, I Drove All Night at 7:37 on our Monday morning, FM 107.5, your local community station. Thank you for joining me this morning. Here's a beautiful song by Richard Clapton about his time in Amsterdam when he was a very young man trying to fit in or work out where he fit in to the world. Here's Wintertime in Amsterdam.

0: Thank you.
1: Richard Clapton. One of his performances at the State Theatre in Sydney does one a year, and I think the next one is in July this year. He's been doing it for decades. A great talent. It is the 18th of May, Monday morning, and on this day in history, birthdays at least, TV actress and comedian Tina Fey of Saturday Night Live fame. She's 56 today. She was born in Pennsylvania. Singer Jack Johnson is 51 today. He was born in Hawaii. The youngest person to ever sail solo around the world, Jessica Watson, is 33 today. She was named the 2011 Young Australian of the Year. Designer of video games, including Minecraft, Jens Bergensten, is 47 today. He was born in Sweden and started producing games and designing them at the age of 11. Miriam Margolyes, the British actress who of Harry Potter fame, moved to Australia several years ago. She's 85 today. Nicholas II, the last Tsar of Russia, was born this day in 1868. And country superstar George Strait is 74 today. He was born in Texas and he's labelled the King of Country.

0: Yeah, when you order takeaways, you got to wait. I hate waiting. I can have that, and he goes, 10-minute wait. I said, come on. You're a big pot of the shit out the back. Give it here. You got to wait up for that table up the front of the restaurant by yourself. All the other people are eating, sort of looking at you. Captain No Mates. What are you looking at? There's people at home. I read the back of the menu. I was that bored. You should read the back of the menu. There's some fine print you might be interested in. Prices subject to change without notice. Without notice? It's a bit random. How much for a curry?
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2: Carl Barron, he's in Orange, the 1st and 2nd of July. Very funny man. Here's Coldplay. Clocks.

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1: National Radio News.
2: Good morning, I'm Laura Devoy. Health organisations say the tobacco industry is using the rise of illicit tobacco to push for lower taxes. They're calling on governments to protect future generations from big tobacco and nicotine addiction. In an open letter, the organisations say better regulation of the entire supply chain is needed, with tough penalties that act as a deterrent and strong enforcement. CEO of the Cancer Council, Jacinta Redden, says despite lower smoking rates, tobacco continues to have a significant effect on Australia.
3: Despite the fact that the number of smokers in Australia is less than 10%, tobacco still costs 66 lives a day. That's a cost that we can't continue to incur, and we're calling out the need to really crack down on the illicit tobacco sector and to not unwind the life-saving measures that have been in place.
2: US President Donald Trump has warned Iran the clock is ticking for progress on peace talks. In a statement on Truth Social, Mr. Trump said Iran better get moving fast or there won't be anything left of them. Last week, Washington rejected Tehran's demands for an end to the war. Mr. Trump says time is of the essence. Australians are being encouraged to buy locally made products this Australian Made Week. A week-long campaign gets underway today, encouraging shoppers to purchase products manufactured and grown in Australia. Industry Minister Tim Ayres says the campaign is partly in response to US tariffs. He told the ABC there's about 4,500 companies that have signed up to the campaign.
4: So when you're buying with that Australian Made logo, you can be confident that it's really made in Australia. Take tinned tomatoes, for example. Shepherd and just to our north, canning tomatoes. There's plenty of different tomatoes available on the supermarkets. But if you go for the Australian-made logo with the tomatoes, you know that that's backing our farmers and backing manufacturing workers in those facilities.
2: Police in New South Wales have charged more than 900 people with domestic violence-related offences during a four-day statewide operation. More than 2,000 charges were laid and thousands of bail compliance and apprehended domestic violence order compliance checks were conducted. New South Wales Police says officers are committed to identifying offenders, protecting victims and disrupting violent behaviour. And if you need help, you can call 1-800-RESPECT on 1-800-737 732. A team of robots will soon be able to make better and faster decisions using on-site artificial intelligence. The CSIRO will today unveil a small energy-efficient data centre at the Queensland Centre for Advanced Technologies in Brisbane. The technology will assist robots built for autonomous use, mine sites and underwater operations to make judgment calls within fractions of a second. Turning to sport, James Tedesco has won the race for the role of fullback in New South Wales' State of Origin team. Coach Laurie Daly has named a 20-man squad led by Isaiah Yeo. Tolu Kula and Brian To'o have been named on the wing, with Stephen Crichton and Katoni Staggs in the centres. Mitchell Moses and Nathan Cleary are in the halves, with Adam Finua-Blake to make his debut. The Blues will face Queensland in the first match of the men's State of Origin series in Sydney on Wednesday next week. In the NRL yesterday, the Penrith Panthers defeated the St George Illawarra Dragons 28-6, the New Zealand Warriors dominated the Brisbane Broncos 42-12, and the Newcastle Knights smashed the Gold Coast Titans 36-12.
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6: 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Unbelievably, when it came to a vote, neither the Nationals, Liberals, Labor or One Nation supported it. 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

Dire Straits Lady Writer at 8:16 on our Monday morning. It is 11 degrees, headed for a top of just 14 today, and some more rain about today and tomorrow. Then a clearing shower, the Bureau saying, for Orange on Wednesday. I see local police believe they've arrested the children responsible for a multi-week series of property raids across Orange and District. It followed an early yesterday morning break-in at a cafe on the highway at Lucknow, and then a high-speed police chase through Orange that officers had to call off for safety reasons. Police, at about 4 a.m. though yesterday morning, attended a house in Orange and arrested two boys, aged 15 and one 14. They've since been charged with multiple counts of break and enter and car theft. They've been refused bail. They'll face children's court today, where I suspect they'll be allowed to go home as usual. It's crazy what's going on around Orange at the moment with all these young crims in the early hours of the morning breaking into premises and cafes and other businesses around Orange. I think their parents need locking up as well for child neglect. It is 8:17.

Gary Allen's Songs About Rain at 25 past 8 on our Monday morning. A bit dreary out there. It's 11 degrees now. We're only going to get to 14. The Bureau's saying today and some showers tomorrow. A clearing shower on Wednesday, but we need it, don't we? At 8:32 this day in 1980, Mount St. Helens in Washington State erupts, killing 57 people, wiping out hundreds of square miles of wilderness as well. In 1910, Halley's Comet brushes with Earth with its tail. It passes every 75 or 76 years, last seen in 1986. I think the next time we'll see it is in 2061, we're being told. In 2009, this day, after a 25-year conflict between the Sri Lankan government and the Tamil Tiger separatists, the war ends with the Tigers' defeat. Napoleon Bonaparte is declared Emperor of France this day in 1804, at the age of just 34. Future Pope John Paul II was born this day in war-torn Poland in 1918. He died in 2005. And grunge legend Chris Cornell of Soundgarden and Audioslave fame, he take his own life in a Detroit hotel this day in 2017. Here's some Elton John for our Monday morning.

Daniel Elton John at 8:30 on our Monday morning. Jeff Rogers will be in the chair from 9 o'clock this morning. And letting you know that Dusty Doug will be back this Sunday from 9 o'clock until 12. Looking forward to having Dusty back with us after a little break. I mentioned earlier about Soundgarden, Chris Cornell, and his passing in 2017. This is one of their biggest hits, Soundgarden, Black Hole Sun.

Things of Stone and Wood, happy birthday, Helen, at 8:42 on our Monday morning. Weather-wise, 11 degrees in Orange right now. Rain today increasing in the afternoon, up to 20 mils of rain, we're being told, across the day, and a high of just 14 today, then tomorrow for Orange. Rain also, but up to about 5 millimetres, and a clearing shower Wednesday. Canoundra, you're out to 14 degrees, up to 20 mils of rain for you today too, and a best of 17 degrees tomorrow. Rain tending to showers, and a high of 15 or 16. Forbes and Parks, you're out to 15 degrees, up to 20 mils of rain for you today, and a best of 17 degrees. Then tomorrow, very similar weather, showers and a high of 16. In Molong, as we speak, 11 degrees, up to 20 mils of rain for you today too, and a high of 14. Tomorrow, early morning rain tending to showers, and 13 or 14 the best. Good morning, everyone at Blaney. It's 11 degrees for you right now. Rain right across the day for you, and just 12 or 13 your high today. Then rain tending to afternoon showers tomorrow, and a best of 13. Wellington, 15 degrees as we speak now, up to 40 millimetres of rain predicted for you today, and 16 your high. Then tomorrow showers, and 16 or 17. And for Sydney this morning, it's out to 17 degrees, mostly cloudy for Sydney. The chance of late showers today, but 23 degrees the high tomorrow. The slight chance of a shower or two, and 20 or 21 degrees. Here's Sheena Easton. Something we don't get many of out here. Morning trains.

Cat Stevens, father and son at 10 to 9 on our Monday morning. Jeff Rogers in the chair from 9 o'clock this morning. Here's a great song by Trace Adkins about fishing with his little girl. She thinks she's just fishing. He knows much better than that.

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1: National Radio News.
2: Good morning, I'm Laura Devoy. Australian health officials are set to work with other countries in responding to an outbreak of Ebola in Africa. The World Health Organization has declared the outbreak a public health emergency of international concern. Cases and deaths have been reported in the Democratic Republic of Congo and Uganda. Environment Minister Murray Watt told the ABC Australia will be involved in the global response.
3: I think we've seen previously around the world outbreaks of Ebola have been of great concern to the world. So as I say, I'm sure that some of our officials in the health department would be working with their international counterparts about this as well.
2: Six people currently quarantined in Perth after being taken off a cruise ship at the centre of a hantavirus outbreak have tested negative. Authorities say everyone is well and no one has any symptoms. New research shows Australia's community radio stations are doing the heavy lifting for the local music scene. Shannon Kirkwood reports.
4: Researchers from Monash University say Australia's community radio stations generate an estimated $153 million for the music industry every year, and they broadcast more than double the volume of local music played by commercial networks. In 2023, 30% of weekly listeners discovered a local or emerging artist by listening to community radio, and 28% looked up an artist on digital platforms after hearing them on community radio. Researchers say the findings highlight the critical role of community radio at a time when global streaming algorithms are making it harder for Australian artists to be heard.
2: Australians are being encouraged to volunteer in their local community. New data released today to coincide with the start of National Volunteer Week shows across the nation 9.5 million people volunteered last year. CEO of Volunteering Australia, Mark Pearce, explains this year's theme.
5: Every year is a year to volunteer, but certainly this one makes an enormous amount of sense. With the International Year of the Volunteer for Sustainable Development, it's an opportunity for us to think about how we can be involved in our community. And there are lots of easy ways to do it.
2: A concert pianist discrimination case is set to become a test of workplace rights in Australia. Jason Gillam is suing the Melbourne Symphony Orchestra over the termination of his contract after a performance in 2024. He introduced the solo piece by saying Israel targeted journalists in an effort to prevent the documentation and broadcasting of war crimes to the world. The orchestra then cancelled his performance at the Melbourne Town Hall, citing safety concerns. The trial is expected to run for 3 weeks. In the US, four crew members have safely ejected from two Navy jets which collided and crashed at an air show in the state of Idaho. The aircraft were involved in an aerial demonstration when the incident occurred. An investigation is underway. Turning to sport, West Coast has stunned GWS to record its third win of the AFL season. The Eagles came from behind in the fourth quarter to beat the Giants 13-10-88 to 10-11-71 and snap a six-game losing streak. Fremantle defeated Essendon 16-8-104 to 8-13-61, and Richmond suffered more injury woes in its 36-point loss to St Kilda. And Sam Walker has been named to make his State of Origin debut. Queensland coach Billy Slater has named a 20-man squad for next week's match. Walker will line up in the halves alongside Cameron Munster, while Kalen Ponga has been named at fullback and Hamiso Tabuai-Fido in the centres. Jojo Fifita, Max Plath and Britton Nicara are the other debutants.
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7: 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It'd stop the price gouging and rip-offs. Unbelievably, when it came to a vote, neither the Nationals, Liberals, Labor or One Nation supported it. They may have squibbed it, but rest assured, I'll be keeping up the fight for fair fuel prices. Authorised by AG Orange.
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Well, great one to start the show today. And good morning, it's Jeff with you on your live and local show until midday. Steve Miller and Fly Like an Eagle. Sounds good. Just under 12 degrees, heading to 14, rain today. Breeze is currently nor'easterly, 9 through 11 k's. Plenty of cloud on the radar and plenty of moisture as well. Coming down from the... Let's have a look at it. Nor'west, I suppose. The breeze might be slightly different, but the weather at the moment and in cloud mass coming from the north-northwest. Hope your weekend was good. Time is 10 minutes past 9. We'll be talking with Councillor and Dr. Steve Peterson in about 20 minutes and a couple of other guests later in the program. Here's the next song.

Great song to play this morning, James Taylor, from the album known as October Road. And that particular tune, September Grass. Well, the weekend was pretty good, really, wasn't it? Hope you enjoyed it, whatever you did. Plenty of things on in Orange and around over the last few days. We've got some news about the Tidy Towns as well, which I'll get to in a moment. I need to read it first, and I'll do that in a moment. Oh dear. Yeah, old feedback on a Monday morning. Not that sort of feedback. Alright, we'll play another song, and then I'll read this Tidy Towns information and let you know how we went.

It's a fantastic album, and I have played a few songs from it in the last few weeks. Every Picture Tells a Story, Rod Stewart, and that one, Mandolin Wind. Well, Dodge came in with some information about the Tidy Towns, and Councillor Tony Mulletto and Mayor of Orange was heading down to Launceston, I think it was, last Friday, I believe, to represent the Orange local government area at the Tidy Towns Award, and hoping that we might have some success in relation to the areas we were nominated. And there was some success. Firstly, Orange was the winner under the category Water Conservation and Protection. And that particular part of the Tidy Towns Awards recognises leadership and innovation in water conservation and management for the future. And this is in relation to Orange's stormwater harvesting. So well done to the Orange local government area and council and all the people involved in the Orange stormwater harvesting. It is successful and it is highly regarded. We were a winner in another category. This is the plastic-free communities section. This particular award recognises individuals, groups, schools or communities demonstrating leadership in reducing single-use plastics and promoting more sustainable choices. And Orange was the winner as a result of the work that was done for the Zest Fest. I'll just read a little bit of that because it's pretty interesting. At Zest Fest, single-use plastic cups were replaced with a reusable system at a major Orange City Council event, that is Zest Fest, marking a significant shift in how large community gatherings manage waste. And at Zest Fest, with more than 5,000 attendees, the event provided a high-impact opportunity to trial a scalable, behaviour-changing approach to plastic reduction. So we were the winner in that department. And well done once again. Now, as it turns out, there was a third category where we were winner. The Climate Change Mitigation and Adaptation Department, or category, and in that particular award they recognise projects that strengthen community resilience, that also reduce emissions and or support carbon sequestration. The winner was Electrify Orange. Now that one, with the majority of homes of Orange relying on gas, rising emissions and energy costs highlighted the need for a practical community-led transition to cleaner energy. The Electrify Orange campaign was developed to support residents to shift towards efficient, all-electric homes powered by renewable energy, reducing emissions while improving household reliance, resilience, and reliance on gas. So we were winners in three categories. Congratulations to all involved with, in terms of being nominated, and for the work that's been done. Further, there was a highly commended issued to Roger Smith. And Roger has been a quiet force behind Orange's environmental transformation, addressing the challenge of long-term biodiversity and community engagement in natural resource management. As a natural resources coordinator with the Orange City Council, Roger led a wide range of initiatives, including large-scale revegetation, woody weed control and hands-on education programs designed to build local capability. There's more to it than that, but well done, Roger Smith, highly commended at the Tidy Towns Award. Now you're saying to yourself, okay, so Orange won three categories, we've got a highly recommended. Who won? The winner was Williams in West Australia, the town of Williams, a small rural community in Western Australia's Great Southern Region, a population of just over 1,000 people. Oh, they'll be happy. Now, Williams is set along the Williams River, and the place is known for its welcoming spirit, and the town demonstrates how strong community connection can drive meaningful environmental and social change. And in relation to this particular area, Williams in West Australia, they did a lot. I'll leave a few paragraphs out and just read the last one. What sets Williams apart is its people. With an extraordinary level of volunteer involvement across all initiatives, the town exemplifies
what can be achieved when an entire community shares a vision for a sustainable future, Williams stand as an inspiring example for communities across Australia. So a long way from us, but well done to the people of Williams and the work they've done. They are the winner of Tidy Towns for 2026. Here's the next song, and then we'll be playing... what am I going to play you? Oh, Mary Chapin Carpenter. Then we'll be talking with Steve Peterson, Dr. Steve Peterson, and then we'll play a few more tunes.

0: A great one from Mary Chapin Carpenter, and this is me leaving you. Well, I mentioned earlier on the program we'd be talking with Councillor and Dr. Steve Peterson, and Steve joins me on the line. Good morning, Steve.
1: Good morning, Jeff. How's it going?
0: Yeah, good, thanks. Thanks for joining us on our live and local show. Now, I received your email the other day and again today, and it was very nice to get it. Thank you.
1: And yes, thank you. I sent it too early last week.
0: Oh, that's all right. It doesn't make any difference to me. I'm happy to hear from you any time. Now, I wanted to ask you about this particular one, because the Disability Inclusion Action Plan is a very important plan, and also there's quite a lot of matters you've raised in relation to the budget update.
1: Yeah, so the Disability Inclusion Action Plan is actually a state government requirement. All councils must do it. We combine with Tobanian and Cabon to do ours. I guess trying to get the good in every situation. My quadriplegia seems to make me a good idea to be to maybe be a bit of a voice or a bit of a critical review for these things that I might not have been good enough to have done before. A couple of points that I saw in this reaction plan was a lot about employment options. One thought that stood out to me as maybe a bit of a missing piece of the puzzle would be about work experience for kids with a disability, particularly I think of Anson Street School, that I know has problems obtaining a work experience placement for their students. So it would be really interesting to know what council can do to help with this. And with council occasionally have students with a disability do work experience in probably one of the safest for the work environments you could have. It'd be nice to see what we could do there.
0: Indeed. So with regard to the council building in particular, is it set up in such a way that people with disabilities can get to all the departments should they need to, and make it a comfortable experience for them, or is it awkward space to get around?
1: Yeah, I mean, I think it's pretty good, although everyone with a disability can be so unique and individual, be hard to speak for all. I personally, in my wheelchair, can get around. I think the bathrooms probably aren't great for some people. One point I raised was, in some other councils, we've got the television screens. It would be good if a text could be put up there. You do sometimes wonder if maybe one or two of the other councillors sometimes don't hear that well and maybe aren't following along the meeting the way I would have thought. And that might be a problem in the future as well. So I did wonder if something like that might be a good idea for someone who's got a hearing or cognitive impairment, just to help include them in what's being discussed.
0: That's a good idea indeed. How easy would it be to implement that?
1: I would hope it wouldn't be too hard. I've seen other councils where, say, if we're debating something and then we change the text of what we're debating, that can be sort of live stream typed up and be set up the screen so everybody knows exactly where we are. And that is one thing I was going to raise tomorrow, is approaching it from a disability point of view, not that we're trying to, have a crack or insult other councillors, but, whether we have them now or later in the future, we might well have somebody who that could be a useful thing to have. Probably everybody else in the room would benefit as well.
0: Yeah, no, fair enough. Dodge, our station managers, came in with the information relating to the Tidy Towns award winners, and I just went through them, but Orange City Council was pretty successful at the event in Tasmania in the last few days.
1: Yeah, it certainly was. Whilst they didn't win overall, it's nice to be a finalist and recognised as such. Let's be honest, Orange is a pretty town through this time of the year. I think we were somewhat fortunate that we've had a pretty mild autumn, not much in the rain of wind and storms and the like. So all the leaves stayed on the trees in their dappled colours longer than they sometimes do. So I imagine we probably put in a good show.
0: Yeah, I thought this particular season was one of the most beautiful in recent memory, actually. The number of times I was driving around.
1: Listeners might be interested to know that on an average autumn, we collect nearly 100 tons of leaf litter. And when you think that a leaf doesn't weigh that much, no. 100 tons is a lot of leaves.
0: Certainly is. And I know when I've walked around Cook Park in the last few months, as the leaves started to fall, there's quite a layer across the entire space. And the workers there, they're flat out just clearing the pathways, let alone trying to do something with the lawn areas.
1: Definitely. It's a good problem to have. We want to have a good tree canopy network. And as nice as Australian trees are, there's something particularly nice about the deciduous ones that are in our town. And, yeah, maybe it's another feature that kind of sets Orange a little bit apart from other nearby centres.
0: Yep, I think so. Yeah, no doubt this year the look was phenomenal, and a lot of people remarked on how beautiful Orange appeared through the time when all the leaves were on display and the colours were magnificent. So it does make a difference.
1: Yeah.
0: Now, the quarterly budget update, there was lots of information there. You were going to be asking a series of questions in relation to an array of things, really.
1: Yeah, I certainly am, and I think if I was trying to consolidate them all, it would be all about depreciation. This idea that council has a lot of assets, $2.2 billion worth of assets, we're supposed to revalue them on a regular basis, and say, you know, if we've got a road that's worth $20 million but needs $2 million worth of work, then okay, that road is only valued at $18 million now, and then in an ideal world, that means $2 million worth of other money would be found and kept aside to fix that road asset. So I was just a bit concerned that we've put quite a big net loss of disposal of our assets, about $26 million last year, and that's, you know, about $6 million worth that was predicted to be a few months before that. And I want to know why. And I'm just concerned that our budget looks pretty good. All the final numbers are great. But part of that is because of the depreciation affecting our bottom line in an artificially positive way. But then some of that money isn't all going into, say, some sort of maintenance budget. A lot of it is, but some of it seems to be being spent on other operational issues. And that should sort of concern the audience. You know, is this a case of we're using money that really needs to be kept to maintain such a large asset pool on whatever else council decides they need to do? And does that mean that, you know, when the infrastructure comes time for renewal, we're not going to have the money to do it? Mm. And the ratio for that is the infrastructure renewal backlog ratio. It's one of the ratios that state government sets that councils need to meet, and that's the only one that Orange Council doesn't currently meet. One argument is, yep, that's the same as pretty much every council in the state, but that's not really a great argument. Just because everybody else is bad doesn't give us a license to be bad as well.
0: Mm-hmm. Well, we'll await the outcome of when you ask the questions, what the answers are, and with a great deal of interest. A great deal of interest, Steve. Is there anything else you'd like to go through today?
1: Not particularly. Certainly, I'm interested in financial stuff. I think I've probably got some skills in the area. State government, again, has put out some new guidelines to how financial information needs to be presented to councillors in hopefully a more simplified manner that makes it easier for councillors without a financial background to understand. They've done this again for the second time. Looked good, however. Some of the numbers don't quite completely add up in terms of where, say, write-downs and additional costs have happened versus the total, in this case, loss for our general fund. So hopefully that means there's lots of little things that just haven't been included because they're so little that they've got a bit of a cumulative effect. I'll be asking questions about that as well.
0: Okay. I just wanted to take you back to one of the points you just made. How important is a sound financial, let's say, background and knowledge of what's actually taking place, important in terms of each and every councillor? And the second part to the question is, how many people on council would have that background versus not?
1: Yeah. Look, there's no accountants on council. So, you know, when we only want council to be representative of the whole Orange community as best it can. So yeah. I think, you know, unfair if people who didn't have that background were somehow looked upon as not contributing. Having said that, there is a bevy of courses and training and the like through the Office of Local Government New South Wales and various private providers, and every city councillor has an individual budget of about $1,500 to do these kind of courses a year. And in my personal opinion, some do, some don't. And I find that frustrating, particularly if people find the time to go away to various conferences and the like, but there's never any time to do personal training. And some have put effort in, maybe others do not. That's just a personal frustration, but that's up to voters, I suppose.
0: So do you think it should be a prerequisite that if training is required and training is paid for, that training is undertaken?
1: Look, it would be, I think it's a moral prerequisite. I think it would be hard to enforce. Indeed, you know, once someone is elected, there's very little that can be done for the person to be, say, booted out. I think you have to miss 3 meetings in a row without, you know, adequate excuse before that occurs. But again, I hope it's one of those almost moral things that people's, I guess, work ethic just demands of them. But I guess maybe someone would turn around to me and say that the fact that I don't go away on the conferences means I'm not taking them seriously. So I guess everyone might have different opinions. I think they're a bit of a jaunt, really. but who knows? Other people might have different opinions on that. So that one's just right.
0: Yeah. Okay, well, we'll leave it there. Thank you very much for joining us once again, Steve. Great to catch up with you.
1: Thanks, Jeff, and have a good week to all your listeners. Nice to get some rain. Our dams are in the low 80% mark, so not too bad, but getting some rain at the start of the week to hopefully kick off more over winter is not going to be a bad thing for Orange.
0: No, it's good. Well, the Bureau's forecast between 10 and 20 mils today, so hopefully we get it. It's been a fairly wet
1: week. I know tomorrow I'm going to have to drive my wheelchair from Wangerang to the base hospital, so I'm kind of hoping it doesn't rain then.
0: Goodness.
1: But apart from that, let it fall.
0: Indeed. Can you cross the road safely there?
1: Given I haven't always had a good history of safely crossing roads, I need to be particularly wary. It's not too bad. There is a spot where I volunteer there, so I'm familiar to it. There is a spot I can cross, but yes, it pays for me to my moment, I suppose.
0: Well, take care, and yes, as you say, for that moment in time, hopefully it stays dry for you, Steve.
1: Yes, that's good.
0: I'm looking forward to catching up with you.
1: All I need.
0: Well, all the best, and look forward to next Monday and our next discussion. Thanks very much.
1: Definitely. Thanks for being here.
0: Okay, thanks, Steve. Bye for now.

Nice one from Seals and Crofts, and I'll play for you. And before that, we had Romeo's tune from Steve Forbit from the album Jack Rabbit Slim. Time is 9:56, just checking the temperature, 12 degrees, heading to 14, still raining in our region and around Orange, coming through in bands at the moment. After the 10 o'clock news, we'll be talking with Gemma Reigate, who's the Chief Executive Officer of the Centre for Volunteering New South Wales. And Gemma has over 25 years' experience as an executive, senior manager, consultant, and facilitator across the not-for-profit, public and private sectors. She is currently the Chief Executive Officer of the Centre for Volunteering, as I mentioned. Prior to that, Gemma held the position of Executive Director National of the Institute of Public Administration Australia. She is a graduate of ACU and University of New South Wales. After completing her Bachelor of Education degree and Master of Arts, she spent many years as a department head in secondary education in New South Wales. She also managed a statewide assessment team for over 10 years. She volunteered in Cambodia for over 10 years, and she also manages a large pastoral holding in the state's central west. Goodness, that's a lot. She's the non-executive director of an NFP, that's not-for-profit board, and a company secretary for two not-for-profits. Since transitioning from teaching, Gemma has held chief executive positions for several years and has facilitated leadership workshops for groups locally and abroad. So we'll be talking to Gemma just after the 10 o'clock news and sponsor break, which is coming up fairly soon. It should be very, very interesting. All right, we'll play another short song and we'll go to the news and we'll be back after that.

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1: National Radio News.
2: Good morning, I'm Laura Devoy. 50,000 new homes will be built in Queensland as part of a deal struck between the state and federal governments. The Commonwealth will provide $2 billion for grants and zero-interest concessional loans for enabling infrastructure. The state government will match that contribution. Federal Housing Minister Claire O'Neill says 20,000 of the new homes will be reserved for first home buyers.
3: This is going to be a really important part of the building of opportunity for Queenslanders. It gets us more homes, it gets us affordable housing, and it gets us homes for the people who need them most, and that is Queensland first home buyers.
2: Meantime, the Federal Treasurer has dismissed the latest news polls which show a lack of support for the budget. A poll conducted for the Australian newspaper found 60% of respondents think Labor's housing measures are a step in the wrong direction. And a poll conducted for the Sydney Morning Herald showed more than 40% of voters were undecided on changes to the capital gains tax discount and negative gearing. Jim Chalmers says he knew the changes would not be popular.
4: And so I think in the middle of a global oil shock, which is putting pressure on people, in the middle of an unhinged scare campaign from people with a partisan or a commercial interest in this, and in the context of a budget which is full of hard decisions and not handouts, I don't think it's especially surprising to see the sorts of polls that we've seen in recent days.
2: While the jump from primary to high school signals growing up and greater independence, researchers say it also triggers a significant decline in student wellbeing. Shannon Kirkwood has the story.
5: A study tracked more than 20,000 students in South Australia as they moved from primary to secondary school. It found wellbeing declined across every measured domain, including happiness, optimism, perseverance, emotional regulation, cognitive engagement, and life satisfaction. Sadness and worry increased. Researchers say poor well-being in the early years of high school is often dismissed as part of normal development. They say the well-being decline was independent of the developmental changes often associated with adolescence.
2: More than 80,000 Australians have made a pledge to drive so others survive. Drivers who've signed the pledge are committing to remove distractions, not speed or drive while tired or under the influence of alcohol or drugs, and to protect all vulnerable road users. Motorists are making the pledge during National Road Safety Week. Books are being uncovered around the northern Victorian town of Echuca today. The initiative is part of Stella on the Go, a celebration of writing with books of past winners of the Literary Award and shortlisted authors being found around the town this morning. Each book includes information about the Stella Prize, as well as an invitation for the finder to read or pass on to someone else. Turning to sport, New South Wales coach Laurie Daly has named seven debutants in his squad to take on Queensland in the first match of the men's State of Origin series.